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Did you like that tune? 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

0: 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Pretty sure I heard the roar of the encore.
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2: Hello, my name's Nicole.
0: Hi, Nicole. How are you?
2: I'm so good, thank you. How are you?
0: I'm very good. Hey, Nicole, you must have heard the roar of the encore.
2: I did.
0: Well, you've just won yourself $250.
2: Oh, thank you so much. You've honestly made my day.
0: Oh, congratulations. Hey, any gigs that you've got in mind that you'd like to put this money towards?
2: Oh, I haven't got one on my mind, but I'm definitely going to find me one now.
0: Yeah, whereabouts are you based?
2: I'm in Christchurch.
0: Okay, so you got Foo Fighters coming up, Mudhoney's there next month.
2: Yes, I might do that. I'm definitely going to find myself something.
0: What are you doing today? What's your
2: plan?
0: I'm
2: just doing some housework today. I finished work at lunchtime, so it was a nice early one for me.
0: Perfect. And then you just won yourself $250. How good?
2: Yeah, topped it off.
0: Yay. Well, congratulations, Nicole. Hopefully you get a gig lined up and that'll help you out.
2: Yes, it definitely will. I'll have some fun.
0: Yay. Well, have a good day, Nicole.
2: Oh, thank you so much.
0: And there's more chances to win. Thanks to Super Liquor, $250 could be yours. Just keep listening out for that roar of the encore here on Hauraki.
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2: 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It's a buzz, man. It's huge. And just like the scale of the gig is it's going to be fun to play on a stage, I think. We're playing on some big stages, but this is up there. 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

0: It's Hauraki Days with Beck. But you've got me for another 2 hours because Greg Preble's on holiday until later on in the week. So I'm hanging out with you until 4 o'clock. How good is that? I've got She Hard coming up after the break, but keep listening out for that roar of the encore to score yourself $250 from our Giggle Little Fund here on Radio Hauraki.
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3: We're having some ick chat when you're standing waiting for the shower water to heat up, but it's not quite warm enough yet, so you're standing there nude with your hand under the water.
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3: 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Another one she says, which I'm just finding out now live on the air, is tucking my exercise top into my shorts.
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9: In this update, National's released its fiscal plan. The majority already announced health policies, including $14 billion for cost pressures, $600 million for new meds, and money for free school lunches and paid parental leave. Skills Group training provider says apprenticeship should be recognised as equivalent to a bachelor's degree and incentives for employers. Police have charged five 15-year-olds, saying they fled in a stolen car in West Auckland's Te Atatū South early this morning. A new group calling itself the Flagpole Campaign wants the Tino Rangatiratanga flag to be flown on Auckland's Harbour Bridge year-round, not just on Waitangi Day. The Defence Force has dropped off a fire engine and crew in Niue, along with equipment, protective gear and a drone, to help locals battle wildfires in extremely dry conditions. That's news. In sport, a four-time Rugby World Cup winner has officially joined the Black Ferns. Former New Zealand First Five Anna Richards has been appointed as an independent selector, having already helped informally this year. Black Ferns coach Whitney Hansen's wrapped to finalise the new role, which matches the position within the All Blacks filled by Sir Graham Henry.
10: Well, a lot of people sort of thought maybe we would follow the All Blacks on that, but we actually came up with the idea first. They copied us. We just only got the paperwork finished recently. But no, Anna was a really early conversation that I had even before interviewing for the role.
9: The San Francisco 49ers remain unbeaten in the NFL after beating defending Super Bowl champs the Seahawks 32-29 in Seattle. That is sport. I'm Raylene Ramsey.
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Beck Sandys keeping you company until 4 o'clock today. Great tunes in the mix. I see Cake, I see Gorillaz, and there's a great tune from Kiwi band Courtney and the Unholy Reverie coming up soon. You know this one, it's Incubus.

0: Hey, this is Courtney from Courtney and the Unholy Reverie. You're about to check out our new track, Devil in the Details. The track's about a cycle of repetition, frustration, and the uncomfortable truth that sometimes the thing keeping you stuck is yourself.
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0: It's Kiwi band Courtney and the Unholy Reverie with Devil in the Details. You can find out more about them on our Locals Only page at hauraki.co.nz. I'm a little bit tired on it because I stayed up and watched the Formula One race in Singapore. 1 a.m. it started. I did snooze off a couple of times in between it, but couldn't. That finish last night, Max Verstappen has finally got the monkey off his back and he has taken out his first ever Singapore Grand Prix. So he fended off Charles Leclerc right at the start and he never looked back. He crossed that line well ahead. I think he was 7 seconds clear to get his first ever win in Singapore. So congratulations, Max. But the big news for us, for our Kiwi driver, Liam Lawson, third double points weekend of the season for Racing Bulls. And then, of course, in the sprint race, he was fifth. And then last night, he got past Pierre Gasly at the start and he ended up finishing in seventh place. So I'm pretty sure it was Liam that said over the radio that he was pretty spent. And that is a pretty physically demanding track and it's hot, even though it is a night race. But huge statement drive as he targets for a full-time grid slot. So hopefully that announcement on his contract will be coming out very soon. And don't forget that the championship race is still happening. And at the moment, Kimi Antonelli, he got third last night. He is now 102 points above George Russell. So there's only six races left and Antonelli could mathematically wrap this up at the next race in Austin, becoming the youngest ever Formula One champion. How good would that be? So Austin is the next race. Lights out in Austin. Can't wait to see what happens. I'm taking a quick break. I'll be back with the Foo Fighters very soon.
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0: It's Radio Hauraki with Beck with you until 4 o'clock today, filling in for Greg Preble. It is Monday the 12th of October, the birthday of my sister Malvis. Happy birthday, Melly. It's also the birthday of a radio host whose name sounds like Preg Greble. If you're listening out there, happy birthday, man. Hey, keep listening out, though, for the roar of the encore. It could happen at any time. $250 from our Gig A Little Fund could be yours, thanks to the legends at Super Liquor here on Hauraki.
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0: In this update, a man's been charged with murder following a fatal crash in Te Puke on Saturday. Police were called to the single vehicle crash at the Te Puke Highway and the Rangiuru Road intersection just before 11 a.m. Meanwhile, a person's died in a crash in the Bay of Plenty. Emergency services were called to Waiho Bay or Portiki just after midday.
3: National says its fiscal plan sets New Zealanders up for a strong future, promising smaller operating allowances if returned to power, $7.5 billion over 4 years. It says now's not the time for tax cuts. Labor's proposing limiting compulsory school uniform items to prevent hardship for parents and for schools to take affordability into account. The Green Party is promising to strongly regulate AI if elected, including forbidding autonomous weapons systems and having a register of government AI systems. That's news. In sport, Black Ferns coach Whitney Hansen says bringing on four-time Rugby World Cup winner Anna Richards as an independent selector is designed to ensure robust conversation and contrasting challenging points of view. The opportunity to inspire the next generation is far from lost on rugby league playmaker Jerome Hughes. The Storm halfback is poised to play a key role in the Kiwis' push for a first World Cup triumph since 2008. Hugh says he still remembers how that win made him feel when he was a kid.
4: If we were able to lift that trophy at the end of this World Cup, the things that would do for the kids back home in New Zealand and all the supporters back home in New Zealand, I think it would be truly special, especially seeing the way our game has grown over there.
3: That is sport. 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

Breakfast Radio Hauraki. Dick Sandy's filling in for Greg Preble today. Rumour has it, it's his birthday today, but I'm with you until 4 o'clock. Coming up soon, we've got G-Lane's account of Bathurst yesterday, but right now it's Pearl Jam on Hauraki.

Better Acker Dacker, you're listening to Radio Hauraki. Now, Taskmaster is in its final week on our tallies tonight and tomorrow night, 7:30 p.m. on TVNZ2 and on TVNZ+. Now, if you want to win yourself $500 as part of the Taskmaster Challenge that Jeremy Wells is setting in the breakfast show, be listening out tomorrow morning. It's your last chance to win that loot. So it was a pretty crazy challenge this morning, just making a microwave beep. What will the challenge be tomorrow? Are you up for it? Can you complete it? Make sure you're listening out from 6 a.m. $500 could be yours. Here's the Smazzapazzers.

0: It's the Heinrich Manoeuvre from Interpol here on Radio Hauraki. And it was a not having enough gas in the tank manoeuvre at Bathurst yesterday. G-Lane was on the Brekkie Show with Jerry Minaya, and this was his account of what happened.
1: How good was Bathurst? I watched Bathurst, and I watched a good 3 or 4 hours of it, and both my children fell asleep next to me while watching it.
2: What happens to the guy who was responsible for making the decision not to put 3 seconds more gas in the car? Like, there's a person.
3: No, I know.
2: There's a person who's responsible for this.
3: That
2: person, he's in the motorsport community. People are going to know who this guy is.
3: A petrol station needs to reach out to him and sponsor him. We're going to make sure he never runs out of gas again.
1: It was pretty funny, though, because I obviously woke my kids up for the last 5 minutes, and they were like, and I said, oh, big issue here, fellas, this guy here, this Pasquale, he's going to run out of gas. And the kids were like, whatever, he's going to run out of petrol. How stupid do you think we are? It's a car race. And I was like, no, apparently he's got to. And then coming up the hill, and they were like, oh, my God, what a loser.
2: Also, they're probably going, what's petrol?
1: Oh, they know what petrol is. Don't worry about that. I'll see them in the garage sniffing it.
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0: It's Radio Hodaki with me, Beck Sandys, but it's time for me to go home, get some beauty sleep, because these Grand Prix races at 1 o'clock in the morning are doing my face no favours, all right? I've got Paksan and Mogi up next, but I'll be back tomorrow morning from 10 a.m, so until then, spot ya.
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18: In this update, a 25-year-old man has been charged with murder after a single vehicle crash in Te Puke on Saturday morning left one person dead. Police want any footage from the area showing a white 2005 Toyota Caldina. Almost 200 Kiwis in Saudi Arabia are being urged to avoid Riyadh Airport, which has been under fire from Houthi attacks. Over the past 24 hours, a dozen people have died and hundreds injured. National is releasing details around paying for its election pledges that include no new taxes and no tax cuts. It doesn't delve into the superannuation question. The Green Party is promising to require labelling of artificially generated content online, among a suite of policies on AI protections. And a person has been seriously injured in a two-vehicle crash about 2:30 this afternoon northeast of Whanganui. That's news. In sport, Black Ferns coach Whitney Hansen's keen for the newest member of her support team to disagree with her. In fact, it's the exact reason she's brought in four-time Rugby World Cup winner Anna Richards as an independent selector. Hansen says the former New Zealand First Five will play a vital role.
2: I didn't want to be surrounded by people that were just going to tell me what I wanted to hear and would agree with everything that I was thinking.
18: Black Caps coach Rob Walter has offered extra detail on the injury-driven omissions of a trio of quicks from the ODI cricket squad for the home series against India. Willow Rourke's been left out with a calf issue, while Ben Sears continues to recover from ankle surgery. And Walter says Zach Folkes has a hip flexor tear. Recovery time for that is tough to predict. That's sport. 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
25: Scrumdiddlyumptious.
24: You got Pugs and Mogi. How you going, you mad bastard?
3: Going pretty grassy, you sick son of a bee. What a weekend it was.
24: What a weekend it was, man.
3: How was yours? Did you get up to much?
24: It was bloody busy. I was in Rotorua. We'll get into it a little bit later, but I met that brother-in-law.
3: Oh, yes.
24: And
3: the one you're scared of.
24: When there's one person left in the family and everyone's like, oh, you haven't met him yet.
3: Yeah.
24: And you're kind of like, well, he's probably just a lovely person as well, if all of you are so lovely.
3: Yeah, right.
24: But we'll get into that a little bit later. I had an absolute schmozzle, which also has something to do
3: to
24: with
3: know.
24: All of that ick chat from
3: great.
24: Last week.
3: Great.
24: You're going to love it. You're going to eat it up. But how about you? How was your weekend?
3: Yeah, it was really good. I think I spent half of it hungover. I did, actually. And we've got to get into that chat as well, because I think I've cracked... I might have cracked life.
24: Yeah, oh, yeah?
3: I think I've cracked life a little bit there.
24: Fantastic.
3: So going to run you through that at some point in the show. Yeah, I forgot about that. Jeez, it was a hell of a night. Not a great Saturday.
24: Right.
3: But a hell of a Friday.
24: Okay,
3: but
24: you heard it here first on the Hauraki Big Show. Absolutely cracked life. Should we get into what's coming up on the show?
3: I think so.
24: What's happening on the Big Show with old Mogi?
3: Well, Pugs, as you say, man, you got absolutely done on your triple.
24: Did
3: one.
24: I what?
3: And we're going to go into that deep, deep, deep. I've cracked life.
24: Fantastic.
3: Which is all a part of my wife and daughter going away for a week.
24: Okay.
3: One probably doesn't exist without the other, I'll be completely honest with you, but we'll explain that sometime after the five. And coming up next, we'll be announcing the new shame. The new show name for our show for the coming week, Pug. So we've got a week left until Hoity J and Keezy get back from their holiday. We've finally locked in a show name and we're going to be pumping out all sorts for it.
24: Absolutely. You voted on the Hauraki Big Show Instagram story. I mean, no, it was a post, and we'll have the results next. Plus, Mogi, I've already got to making some stings.
3: Oh,
24: so we can get into
3: good.
24: That. Plus, get involved with the show as well. We're going to do songs from bands that I like where we want your feedback. Every text, every call in the draw for a $50 voucher from our good mates over at Reburger. But in the meantime, let's kick off your Monday arvo with some Stone Temple Pilots' Interstate Love Song on Hauraki.

0: The darkness on the Hauraki Big Show. You got Pugs and Mogi here, Keezy and Jace away on holiday. And because we've got another week of the show, Mogi, we needed to come up with a new name. We needed the people's help to do that. And we shortened it after many, many absolute shitters.
1: Well, we can't come up with any ideas of our own. I think we've proven that time and time again. It's great to have them assist us again. We've had Jace's cat's been named by the audience. My cat was named by the audience. Keezy on all fours looking over his shoulders with me. Keezy was named after
0: the pigeon, all of these things.
1: We've gone to the well again and they've come up trumps.
0: Absolutely. We narrowed it down to our four favourites, and I will read these in order of the popularity in terms of the vote. I put up a poll yesterday on the Hauraki Big Show Insta. So coming in dead last with about 18%, you've got the Michael and James Show.
1: That's a shame. That is a shame because I had big hopes for that.
0: So did I. Just very, very run of the mill. It's what's on the tin. Third was my favourite, which was Stout and the Snout.
1: Oh, yeah, good. I wasn't up for that one either, to be fair.
0: You didn't like it. Okay, and we'll go straight to number one here.
1: Well, what were the two options first?
0: So the two options were 1.5 Mongrels and Woke Boy on the Truth, which is the name that we had the last time we did this show.
1: I'll be interested to see how this goes because I'm a fan of 1.5 Mongrels.
0: Are you?
1: I always have been.
0: Okay, well, the new name for the Pugs and Mogi Hauraki Big Show for this whole week is... Woke Boy and the Truth.
1: So they're inflicting us.
0: Yeah.
1: But we almost pulled that out of the running.
0: Yeah, we should have.
1: Yeah, Woke Boy and the Truth.
0: So that was...
1: I'm not sure which is worse.
0: For context, Mogi and I had to do the last show of the year last year because the other two had leave. And so we filled in for one day and it was like limping to the finish line. But we were like, let's come up with a name for the two of us. And we came up with Woke Boy and the Truth.
1: It sounds like something that I've said.
0: Yes.
1: And then it's become the name. There's a text come through here now just off the back of me stuffing up my lines in the first break at the top of the show there. It should be the Hauraki Big Shame.
0: Yeah. That's actually a great name for a radio show, and I'm sad that we didn't make that stuff up sooner.
1: Hauraki Big Shame with Pugs and Mogi. Look, you know, I don't hate that. I don't hate that, but you've got to go with the poll, I guess. It's too late.
0: The people wanted to punish us.
1: Is it too late, or do we big poll that? With this one versus the other one, and then see how we go. And you can also play. You still have an opportunity to play your stings.
0: Okay.
1: What do you think?
0: Yeah, because
1: more content.
0: I did make a bunch of stings for Woke Boy and the Truth.
1: That's right.
0: Which it's no loss to me. I still get to play them out on air.
1: Still play
0: so,
1: them.
0: Okay, so maybe we do a.
1: So today we Woke Boy and the Truth, and at the end of the show we'll tally
0: we'll
1: up the votes,
0: poll.
1: And then we'll see where we're at. We might be the Hauraki Big Shame with Woke Boy and the Truth.
0: This is going to be like a text poll. Maybe I'll swing something up on the Instagram. 3483. Should our name be either Woke Boy and the Truth or the Hauraki Big Shame? Let us know on 3483. We'll read out your text, everyone, in the draw for a $50 Reburger voucher. Up next, songs from bands that we like. Here's the Mint Chicks.

0: The Minchicks on the Hodaki Big Show with Pugs and Mogi nailing down a name. We put four finalists in. We got down to the most voted, which was Woke Boy and the Truth. But there's been a late entry, hasn't there, Mogi?
1: There has. The Hodaki Big Shame. We're bringing great shame on to the name of Radio Hodaki and indeed the Big Show. So do we just call it the Hodaki? Or is it, the Hodaki Big Shame kind of makes sense.
0: I wish that it didn't, but yeah, it kind of does. So we are putting up a bit of a snap poll as to whether or not we should add that in to the running to possibly replace Woke Boy and the Truth as the very recent winner as voted by you. Or do we combine it? Woke Boy and the Truth on the Hodaki Big Shame.
1: Yeah.
0: Or something like that.
1: Yeah.
0: But I did obviously go off that vote result from earlier in the day, and I did come up with a few stings that we can try out, Mogi.
1: Go on.
0: If you're interested. So here's the first one for our new radio show.
2: Oh my God, is that Woke Boy?
1: I think you could put anything into that and it would be great.
0: Thank you so much. Here's
1: that's my winner so far. Yeah.
0: Because it's the first one.
1: Yeah,
0: there
1: well,
0: is five, just
1: okay.
0: So you know. Here's
1: okay.
0: Another one.
3: No more lies, Woke Boy. The truth is here.
0: That's sort of like a,
1: that's
0: you know,
1: second.
0: Like you're schooling.
1: Yeah.
0: Schooling a baby. And I'm the baby. Here's another one.
4: Who let Woke Boy in?
3: It's the truth.
0: Similar to the first one there. But I thought, you know, if this show name really takes off, Mogi, we might want to abbreviate
1: okay.
0: things a little bit.
1: We're already abbreviating.
0: Here you go.
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1: Is it?
0: Kind of a cool radio sounding name. And then finally, you know, just if we're having a chiller, man.
3: You're listening to the sultry sounds of Woke Boy. And the truth on Radio Hodaki.
1: Can I have the first one again?
0: Yeah, totally, man.
2: Oh my God, is that Woke Boy?
3: The truth.
1: Yeah, I like the first one and the last one because it's Woke Boy and the Truth, where the other ones, it's us against each other.
0: Right, so you think it should be more of a team up rather than like
1: a duo.
0: But I think the name Woke Boy and the Truth sort of screams like we're opposites, you know?
1: Yeah,
0: like there's a jazzy radio dynamic going on.
1: Well, what's
0: going to
1: happen this time? But I think it's we just had one come in saying that from Lee saying on 3483 saying that all of those things sound the same. How do you feel about that?
0: You know what, man? People are entitled to their opinion, but he's a bloody liar.
1: That's exactly that's exactly what Woke Boy would say.
0: Exactly. I'm fitting into my role. Let us know what you think, 3483. But now it's time for our other segment, if you weren't sick of stings already.
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0: So this is where we play a tune that we want to hear more on Radio Hodaki or from a band that we want to hear more on Radio Hodaki. And we get your thoughts on 3483, every text going in the draw for a $50 Reburger voucher. Now, this is a late entry from me. I think it was your turn.
1: I've
0: tagged in here with a band that I did have banked as wanting to play. This is another Irish band. So last week I did Fontaines DC, and this is another Irish band, and I'm not even 100% sure how to pronounce their name, but it's Gurriers
1: or
0: racist. Something
1: like
0: that. Hang
1: that's
0: on.
1: That's shocking. Oh, God.
0: Thanks, man.
1: It's got a bit of royal blood about it, this bit already.
0: You reckon?
1: It does.
0: This is Gurriers. Nobody's coming to save you from a song from a band that I like on Radio Hodaki. Have a hoon.

0: It's Gurriers, or maybe Gurriers, on the Hodaki Big Show. That is a song from a band that I like. Somebody recommended me that band a couple of years ago, and I wanted to play it on Hodaki ever since. 3483, we wanted to hear your feedback on the tune. Someone here said, this would be the sort of shit the woke boy would be into.
1: Yep.
0: Bang on.
1: Yeah,
0: bang
1: absolutely.
0: On. And then another one here. I like the song. Reminds me of Royal Blood and a bit of Smashing Pumpkins, maybe. But I feel like they were gassing me up because they immediately went into a chat about asking for a Reburger voucher.
1: Yeah, I think the mistake that Soraya's made there is that she said to treat me and my boyfriend. If she left that part out of it, you know, you would have been like, oh, yeah, sweet.
0: Oh, you reckon?
1: Yeah, I reckon.
0: You reckon I would have done that?
1: Yeah, you're a shock.
0: Yeah, no, you're right, man. You're right.
1: I like that tune. That's a good tune.
0: It was pretty, like, it has heavy bits, but I don't think it overdid it. You know what I mean? It kind of had some more melodic stuff sort of through it.
1: Are you sometimes sitting there listening to a band and thinking to yourself, oh, it's a good song, but they're overdoing it with the heavy stuff?
0: Yes.
1: Yeah.
0: Yeah, right. That does happen. Or sometimes too much of the melodic stuff.
1: No, I know. You know what I mean? Oh, yeah, you're a hard taskmaster.
0: Yeah, thanks, man. A woke boy. And in the meantime, if you want to have your opinion on the tunes that we're playing on Hodaki, you can text music to 3483 to be a part of the music jury, which is a survey that we put out periodically to get your opinion on the playlist. And that directly influences what we play. And also, if you get involved, you could win a brand new Technic record player and $100 worth of vinyl vouchers. So you can either go to the music tab at hodaki.co.nz or just text music to 3483.
1: I'm doing songs from bands that I like tomorrow. It's my turn to come up with a tune, and it's a toughie, isn't it? Because you're almost tempted to come in with a song that's, dare I say it, not hard out.
0: Yes.
1: That you think, God, I absolutely love this song. I'd really love to share this with the audience, but you know that you'll just get dragged.
0: Have you thought about one that has like some heavy stuff, but more like some melodic stuff?
1: No, I haven't. I've thought about ones that are, actually, I might even try it. There's a great Queens of the Stone Age song called I Never Came.
0: Oh, yeah?
1: Yeah.
0: Okay.
1: And that one's a real slow bastard. Maybe I'll give that one a run.
0: And potentially some big news, Queens of the Stone Age coming up. Woke Boy and the Truth. But we'll get into that later. Mike Lane next on the Rugby Union over the weekend.
1: Well said.
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0: 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You got Mogi and Pugs here, and we're joined by a very special guest for some rugby union chat.
1: Crouch, touch, pause, engage.
2: Rugby union chat with
0: G-Lane.
3: Yeah, that was brilliant, wasn't it?
4: Yeah, you like that? I feel like Keezy's not giving it enough. There's a lot.
3: There's actually a longer version of that.
0: There is a very, very long version of that. I can't find it. Okay. Here,
4: I mean, Keezy's not even a league fan, yet he's taking the piss out of Union.
3: That's right. Well, everybody knows with Keezy, man, it's just.
4: Whichever way the wind blows is what I think you're looking 100%. For. 100%. There we go.
3: Hell of a game on the weekend, man. The Springboks weren't playing, so the All Blacks went pretty well against the Wallabies, who would have been feeling cock-a-hoop after their game against the Springboks a week or two before.
4: Yeah, they came in with some BDC, and so did their fans. Their fans were a little bit cock-a-hoop. They thought, here, we're going to break the hoodoo, we're going to break the fortress, we're going to take the old Bledisloe, but turns out it was an anomaly when they beat that second South African 15.
3: That's an interesting thing, isn't it? Because it is a second 15, but does it even up when you've got 11 players on the field?
4: Well, this is true. This is true as well. No, it's a very good point. But look, it was Union's time to shine in the weekend. They had no rugby league, no NRL. Peter Volandis wasn't there just in the background cucking away and annoying them. They had the weekend to themselves. They had NPC quarterfinals, and they had that game on Saturday night. And I'd have to say, they've redeemed themselves on Saturday with that game.
3: Yeah, it was a brilliant game. You know, outside of the first couple of minutes there, when there was great shame was brought on Eden Park and indeed the nation when they allowed the Wallabies to score first. But open, free-flowing rugby. Oh. We're just chatting about it off air, and I think the 80-minute game took about 83 minutes instead of 110, 120.
4: Perfect.
3: And the referee, I didn't even notice the bastard.
4: Yep, and also only one time the drinks people came on. Only once that happened, and they were quickly sent off.
3: Yeah.
4: So good stuff. I mean, just leans it back. Should we just get rid of South Africa out of World Rugby? They're too good.
3: I don't know, man. Look, they just scream drug cheat.
4: Well, look, they've got some specimens that are suspiciously large.
3: And a suspicious amount of drug testing that goes the wrong way over there, can I say?
4: Look, admittedly, allegedly, look, they do have a high percentage of negative tests compared to other countries.
3: Yes.
4: That's all I'm going to say.
3: Does that make them drug cheats?
4: No. Does it make them look like some of their players are created in a lab? Yes.
3: Yes, it does. what it does do is it makes for an interesting sort of cauldron at next year's World Cup when, you know, which team is going to win is really going to be hugely dependent on who is reffing the game.
4: Yeah.
3: And that makes how these coaches' conversations with the ref and the open conversations that they have with the media at the sit-downs, they're super important going forward, man. Because, you know, Razzie is a massive lion son of a bee. He doesn't care what he says.
4: Oh, absolutely does. Yeah, that's the one thing that they're slowly getting their head around, I think, Union, is making the referee less important. I didn't hear the TMO much either in that game, which was a blessing, because usually he's pesting away in the background, picking up every nitpicking, every little bit and bits and pieces.
3: There was one moment with a knock on, which I could have done without, at the base of a ruck, which I just thought, can we get on with our lives here?
4: Yeah, there was another one where the charge down from Peter Luckey and it went out in the fall. I mean, I can understand that. That was a fair enough one.
3: Yeah,
4: that was a howler, but. So. God bless Will Jordan, scored in the last minute of the play and basically ticked off hundreds of thousands of Maltese around the country.
3: Yeah.
4: A real crowd pleaser.
3: Yeah, and then we've got follow-up this weekend against the return match.
4: Yes.
3: It's a dead rubber.
4: Yeah, it's a dead rubber in Sydney at a core at the unusual kickoff time of 6 p.m. in New Zealand.
3: Oh, really?
4: Because it's a 4 p.m. afternoon kickoff. Who would have thought having a game at 4 p.m. would get people interested in Sydney? So 6 o'clock here.
3: Oh, I can't wait.
4: Yeah, absolutely.
3: I love a mid-afternoon. Well, that's going to be an absolute gem. We'll be trying out a whole bunch of new players. We'll get you in on Monday. Monday to
4: Absolutely.
3: Have a yarn about it.
0: Beauty, no, thanks, G-Lane. That was Rugby Union Chat without Hoodie J. Here's Audio Slave on the Big Show.

0: 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Like workplace gossip. 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

0: as Talking Heads.
1: No more lies, woke boy. The truth is here.
0: I'm just taking my opportunity to swing those out.
2: It's great, man.
0: Woke boy and the truth. On the Hodaki Big Show, Keezy and Horty J on holiday at the moment. Let's have some TV chat.
3: What's on the telly with Mike Minogue?

0: Forgot what I was doing there.
1: Nah, you're all G, man.
0: I'm going to change it up. I know I'm all good.
1: Oh.
0: Over the weekend, I watched a lot of stuff, actually. Some of it was fairly heinous.
1: Oh.
0: And not the sort of thing that you could talk about really on the show. But there was one there on Netflix called The Puppet Master, Hunting the Ultimate Con Man.
1: Oh.
0: From 2022. It's got 100% on Rotten Tomatoes there. It's about this fella there in a chilling three-part documentary. It tells the extraordinary two-story of a fella there who pretends he's a British con man and spends decades manipulating, controlling and financially exploiting his victims. Posing as an undercover MI5 agent, he convinced ordinary people that their lives were in danger and that they were involved in secret intelligent operations. He persuaded victims to abandon their families, surrender their savings and follow increasingly bizarre instructions. Really amazing. So there's this one, there's part of it that sort of starts, I don't know, maybe late 80s, early 90s, and there's a school where a university where a guy gets done for trafficking weapons for the IRA.
1: Yeah.
0: But he's a student. And so then all the other students at this college, this university, are now quite worried. They're like, what's going on? And is he going to be on his own? Are they working cells? What's going on? So this one guy gets to talk at the student, gets to talking to a guy at the pub, and the guy at the pub's like, well, you know, you're not. You know, this guy wasn't working alone. There's another guy who'd passed away in suspicious circumstances. And they said, this guy was like, well, look, this is clearly the IRA who's involved in this. You won't be safe. All this sort of stuff. Then he says, look, I'm an MI5 agent. We've been keeping an eye on this school because for obvious reasons. And we believe that you're in danger. And so this guy is feeling a bit uneasy anyway.
1: Yeah.
0: He's like, we can recruit you into the MI5. Anyway, so he does this, ends up taking his girlfriend with him as well. And this guy gives £500,000 of his family's money to this guy. And this guy is just driving them all over the UK and Europe. All over the UK and Europe. The guy manages to get out of it, but the woman has still got access to more money. So he's just taken around from safe house to safe house. She works at all these different places, has to give this guy the money for protection because he's an MI5 agent protecting her from the IRA.
1: Oh my God.
0: So this is one of the stories, right? So doing all of this, she is with him, bro, for 10 years. 10 years. And when they finally track this guy down, there's 7 other people like her that he's jetting all over the joint. So, and they don't know if there's any more.
1: Is he just doing it, like sending them all around like via phone? He's just telling them where to go next?
0: No, he'll drive some of them around, then he leaves them at a safe house, then he bails. Obviously goes to some of the others.
1: To deal with somebody else.
0: He's just doing this all over the show.
1: And so he's doing it, it's obviously a monetary motivation.
0: Made millions of pounds. And also control, but he was he sold really high-end cars and apparently was really brilliant at it, but this guy's just off his head.
1: Yes.
0: Really amazing. Yeah, it's pretty out there. I mean, is it great? Probably not great for the people involved, but in terms of something to watch, 4.5 buzzies out of a possible 5.
1: Fantastic.
0: On Netflix.
1: The Puppet Master.
0: What was it? Hunting the Ultimate Con Man.
1: It's just it's just a lot of admin for a lot of money. Like, is that even worth it? Like, just get into the stock market or something.
0: But his joy is that every single day he's doing you.
1: Yeah,
0: and nothing is more rewarding than just doing someone.
1: Just absolutely doing you. Speaking of being absolutely done, after 5, I got done. I was in Rotorua over the weekend with my partner's family, trying to make a good impression, and something sort of slightly went awry, but we'll get into that after 5. Plus, Mogi, your wife didn't come home, man.
0: We'll get into that after 5 as well.
1: Stick around, it's the Hauraki Big Show.
2: 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Jerry and Manaya. The Hauraki Breakfast.
3: Joey Wheeler joins us in the studio. Joey, MPC over the weekend. We had the quarters.
4: Oh, yeah. No, I'll be Otago. So they're going to go up to Northland for the semi-final this weekend.
3: Some of those boys never would have been up to those latitudes. I mean, they won't know what to deal with. The humidity. They'll be shocked.
4: You're probably right.
3: Yeah. If there's
4: a
3: sixth
4: trip.
3: Brown person that they've seen in 10 years, they'll be like, what the hell is this? You're in Northland now.
5: There
3: are beaches here. You can swim.
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3: what?
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3: In this update, Nationals ruled out tax cuts in the next 4 years despite earlier hints it could campaign on tax relief. Its fiscal plan keeps this term's $2.4 billion budget operating allowances, leaving just $7.5 billion unallocated for future spending. Labor's finance spokeswoman Barbara Edmonds is joining National and leaving the door open to tax cuts, but only when it's financially feasible. The Greens want to keep a tight rein on AI. The party wants people held accountable for decisions made using artificial intelligence, and to have a public register of AI systems used by government agencies. An Auckland police officer who accessed objectionable sexual material on a work device is trying for discharge without conviction. Open Justice reports Senior Sergeant Matthew Rogers has appeared in Manukau District Court today. In confirmation, a child who died at Tangi Moana Beach on Friday was 7-year-old rider Hayden Coley-Clark. That's news. In sport, the All Blacks aren't feeling threatened by the rise of the Warriors and Rugby League in New Zealand. Hitting Sydney for the return Bledisloe Cup encounter against the Wallabies on Saturday, fullback Beauden Barrett's been asked by Aussie journalists about the rivalry between the Codes. Barrett says he has every respect for the Warriors under coach Andrew Webster.
4: It's great to see what Webby's done with the Warriors and the development and the growth and depth that they have. I think we can support two teams or many teams in New Zealand. We don't have to pick one. I think we just need to celebrate success and get behind sport in general.
3: And New Zealand cricket CEO Jeff Allett has revealed his confidence the privatised NZ20 League is on track for its start date December next year. That is sport. I'm Raylene Ramsey. 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
9: Welcome back, you absolute sickos. It is the big show brought to you by our good mates making the crave-worthy street food freshly over at Reburg, yeah?
10: Yeah, me.
9: And you're with Woke Boy in the Truth.
11: Who let Woke Boy in?
10: It's the truth.
12: How good.
9: You're welcome. That was the name, as voted by you, by the way, for the Mogi and Pug Show for our final week. But there has been a late entry. We want to know if we should just drop that one entirely and go with The Big Shame after Mogi stumbled over his words in the first break of the show.
12: The Hauraki Big Shame, but there's something about it. There is something about it. So worth a go, I reckon.
9: Absolutely. Now, on the way this hour, I was in Rotorua with some of my partner's family over the weekend, meeting a couple of them for the very first time. And I got absolutely done.
12: I think we should talk about this next because there's a possibility here that you, the audience, may have a similar. And I don't. I'll be honest with you. I don't know the story. I like to hear things fresh as the audience hears it. But there may be. There's a possibility that the audience will have experienced something similar when meeting their own in-laws.
9: Yes, and it also kind of ties in to the chat last week about icks.
12: Oh yeah,
9: you'll
12: right.
9: Remember on the show that. My partner said that she didn't have any icks for me, and then I said, okay, what's the next closest thing? And then three texts in a row came through.
12: That's right. And they were good, weren't they? There was one of you also in front of the family, and you embarrassed yourself when you were singing into a broomstick, absolutely hammered.
9: Yeah, a couple of them were there on the weekend,
12: shocking
9: actually.
12: Shocking bastard.
9: And, well, let's just say the next might add to the list.
12: Good stuff.
9: So good. Here's the Arctic Monkeys on the Hauraki Big Shame.

0: That's Garbage on the Hideki Big Show with Mogi and Pugs, possibly known as Workboy and the Truth. Now, Mogi, I've been in Rotorua all weekend.
1: Yes, sir.
0: Spending time with my partner's family. Her brother came over with his partner and their new baby to visit from the UK. So it was a bit of a celebration. My partner was meeting the baby for the first time, catching up with them, and her mother was there and her older sister as well. I've met all of them except for the brother-in-law and his partner. I talked about that last week.
1: Had you met the baby?
0: Yeah.
1: Wow.
0: We go way back.
1: Okay.
0: And it was a really, really exciting, beautiful family time. So we get there on Friday night, catch up, everybody's getting on like a house on fire, and the next morning we walked through that redwood forest out there. Bloody
1: sure.
0: Beautiful. Beautiful walking tracks there. And then we got back and we...
1: So you met him on the first night?
0: Met him on the first
1: How's
0: night.
1: How's it going?
0: Good. Great vibe. It's not... Like, we're totally different people.
1: Are you totally different people?
0: Totally different people.
1: Wow.
0: Just in terms of...
1: It would be
0: of,
1: weird if you were the same person.
0: Thanks, man. You're so right. But it was going really well.
1: Great.
0: So it was, we were all laughing together, getting on. It was actually really chill, and I felt like maybe we'd sort of hyped up the whole brother-in-law thing a little bit last week. But then we get to that next day, and the family that my partner comes from is quite a, I would consider them, at least in comparison to me, quite sophisticated, quite worldly, quite adventurous.
1: Okay.
0: And so we go for a walk in the redwoods.
1: Well, you're adventurous because I've seen you in a beret.
0: Different.
1: And those tasseled shoes.
0: Different kind of adventurous.
1: And those shorts.
0: Different kind of adventurous, Mogi. So we go out for a, we're staying on the lake in Rotorua.
1: Sure.
0: And there's some kayaks there. And we're like, oh, we'll go over kayak. That's great.
1: Oh, God.
0: Now, they were, the brother and sister both went out for a kayak and then they brought them back in. And my partner and I were like, oh, yeah, let's give it a crack. And so the kayak that they brought back for me was one of those more sort of sportier kayaks. You know that.
1: It's got a lower center of gravity for it. You can't,
0: slightly shorter.
1: Can't make any mistakes.
0: That's right. So we are kayaking out into the lake. So it's my partner and I in separate kayaks and then the brother and his partner in a tandem.
1: Oh,
0: we're all going out together to the buoy there. And it's going really well. I'm flying. I'm absolutely
1: right.
0: Flying
1: across good.
0: The water. Yeah. Okay. And then we got to the buoy there, and then I fell out of the kayak. Now, the good thing about this lake was that it wasn't deep, so I could stand up and try and get myself back in the kayak. So I fall out of the kayak the first time. It's whatever. You know, everybody's chill about that. Everyone's.
1: Can I just say that my concern here is immediately you trying to get back into a kayak, because that's not going to be a great look. It feels like you should just walk it back.
0: Just hold.
1: Am I on track here?
0: Just hold on.
1: Okay.
0: So I'd already kayaked for about 200 meters out, and it was bloody awesome, and there was no drama. But then I fell out the first time, and something must have ticked.
1: The first time.
0: Something must have ticked where I lost my confidence, because then I got back in the kayak and then fell out of the kayak.
1: Well, that's so good that you got back into it.
0: Yeah, so then I'm getting in the kayak, but then I'm tipping over the other side and falling back out of the kayak.
1: Oh, that's what I wondered. Yeah. So you're not spending any real time in there. You're just getting in there, overbalancing and falling out again.
0: That's right.
1: So it's like a comedy of errors. It's like if you were going to put something into a romantic comedy to give everybody the ick, it would be that.
0: Well, my partner is absolutely pissing herself laughing. Her mother and her older sister are on the beach watching, and the brother-in-law is miles ahead with his partner.
1: Oh, great. So they can't see it.
0: No, they could see it.
1: Okay.
0: Then I get back in the kayak and I go for a little further. We're like, you know what? Let's go to the other buoy. Big mistake.
1: Oh.
0: So I'm going to a second buoy now, and I'm flying again.
1: Big boy.
0: It feels good. I'm like, maybe I can recover this. Fell out of the kayak again.
1: Did anyone else fall out at any stage?
0: Nobody fell out of any kayaks. Just me. So it's like watching a wounded animal.
1: No.
0: I'm trying to get back into this kayak. I'm falling out of the kayak to the point where my partner went ahead, and then the brother got the brother got back to shore, and then the sister got in the tandem kayak to come out and get me in the kayak. And I'm like, I'm not getting in your kayak. I don't need a rescue team. So I walked the kayak back in.
1: Oh, my God.
0: 200 meters. So if my partner didn't have any icks, we made it, fellas. Beautiful rest of the weekend, though.
1: I don't know what to say. Oh. I really don't.
0: Yeah. Here's the Phillies.

you do what they told you. Now you do what they told you. Now you do what they told you. Now you do what they told you.

0: Rage Against the Machine on the Hideki Big Show. You're here with Pugs and old Mogi.
1: Was talking at the top of the show, Pugs. I reckon I've cracked it, man. I reckon I've cracked life.
0: Yeah?
1: Okay. So last week, I've actually been drinking very little of late, and it's become clear to me that I've been drinking very little because last week I drank on two occasions.
0: Yeah,
1: and so then I was like, oh, hell's bells. That's yeah. Right. I remember this. It's not much chop. So I had a few beers on your Wednesday there, not feeling great on Thursday. The reason I drank on Wednesday was because it was beautiful. Beautiful weather.
0: It was.
1: And then on Friday, it was even better. And so I was walking home. I was going to see if I could find the sunglasses at the bar that I left them at.
0: Oh, yes.
1: On the Wednesday night. So I had to go up on the Ponsonby Road where there are a lot of bars. And my brother said, oh, why don't I meet you for a beer? And I thought, oh, yeah, righto.
0: Oh, my God.
1: Anyway, my sunglasses completely gone.
0: Oh.
1: They're gone.
0: I'm sorry.
1: So anyway, he meets. We have a couple of beers. Another mate turns up. He leaves. My brother leaves. Then my mate turns up. And we think, oh, well, why don't we just go back? We have a couple of margaritas again.
0: Right.
1: It's a common thread there.
0: Yeah.
1: Go back to my place. And this is what we do. My wife's away and my daughter away for a week or so. And so what we do is we go back to my place, we put on Disney Plus, and the Oasis documentary is out.
0: Oh, yes.
1: We get a couple of bottles of wine there.
0: Okay.
1: All right. And a packet of darts. All right. We sit in front of the TV.
0: Dilly's absolutely foaming at the mouth.
1: I close the bedroom doors and the bathroom door, and okay. I open the French doors out onto the back deck, and then we just work our way through the lot.
0: Yeah.
1: But by the end of it, there's nothing left.
0: Okay.
1: And a little bit more is gone as well. But
0: yeah.
1: Sitting inside, watching the new Oasis documentary, smoking cigarettes inside the house, that is bliss, my friend.
0: I am surprised. I mean, like, I'm not surprised, but I think just at the ciggies thing the most, because that's sort of a lost art, isn't it?
1: 100%.
0: The indoor ciggy, unless you're in a real sort of halt, whereas you've got a beautiful place.
1: Oh, look, and this is the thing about it. It's not a daily, weekly, monthly, or even a yearly event.
0: Right.
1: Although it's just become a yearly event,
0: okay.
1: At minimum.
0: Now it is.
1: But with the wife being away there, and then so I've got time for the house to air out, because there's sort of this attitude towards it now, and I'm not endorsing it. Never start smoking. You're an idiot if you do.
0: Good on you.
1: But there's this idea that if you smoke inside the house for any period of time, you're going to be able to smell it there forever.
0: Yes.
1: It's completely untrue. The next day, completely gone, couldn't smell anything. My daughter, who's got a super-powered nose, has got no idea. She came back 3 days later. It was absolute bliss.
0: And you're not letting it permeate the other rooms of the house because of the closed doors?
1: Close all those doors.
0: How close are you to the door outside?
1: Well, you've been to my house. You've seen the lounge.
0: So
1: it's about 10 meters.
0: From memory, it goes doors, living room, and then you're in the lounge.
1: About 10 meters.
0: Okay.
1: Yep. Going hard. And just there's something about not having to stop what you're doing so that you can go outside.
0: Yeah.
1: And also something about not having to quit smoking.
0: What? Don't smoke. We do not condone it. What was the turning point for you to make that call to do that indoors?
1: Probably the fifth margarita.
2: 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In the year of the biggest win of his career, Kiwi golf superstar Ryan Fox is coming home. 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Yes, that Dan. From the British Masters and New Zealand Open at Royal Auckland and Grange on December 11. 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

0: It's Push Push on the Hodaki Big Show with Woke Boy and the Truth on the Hodaki Big Shame. I don't know. It's a little bit of a mouthful for me, personally.
1: It's got a real ring to it, man. It's got a real ring to
0: look,
1: it.
0: As long as I can use my stings at some point, then I'll be very happy. Look, we're diving into the archives from the Hodaki Big Show in years past. Round about this time, 2 years... No. 3 years ago now, Jace, obviously Keezy's agent, and he wanted to get Keezy into some TVCs, some TV commercials, and this was for a particularly special kind of medication.
2: I've got another audition for Keezy. We've decided to go for TVCs, which are television commercials now, because the drama comedy sort of set is a little bit above your ability, Keezy. So I think this is a good way to get you into the market.
3: Right.
2: And I sent you the script there. You had a bit of a read through of it?
3: Bellendra, yep.
2: Yeah.
3: I haven't read it, but I'll read it now. That's fine.
1: And to give you an idea here, Keezy, it's not very clear in the script, but you're sort of walking. Could I use the phrase here, Jace? Do you think it'd be sauntering?
2: Yes, saunter.
1: It's a slow stroll through a park.
3: Right.
1: There are dogs running around fetching balls. There's general life going on in the background.
3: Yeah.
1: And chirping birds, etc. I imagine it'll be shot quite brightly. Life is good.
2: Yeah, sure. Yeah. You've seen my ads, haven't you, in the past?
3: I've seen yours.
2: Sort of in that kind of vein.
3: You'll probably be
2: wearing a skivvy and stuff as well.
3: Right, okay. So just channel that sort of, okay.
2: Casual, relaxed, feeling good about life.
3: Yeah, I can do that.
2: Yeah. Okay. Actually, we'll need a bit of background to this, because there'll probably be a background in the actual ad.
3: Okay, what about?
2: Oh, yeah, that's good. That's nice.
3: All right, I haven't pre-read this, but here goes. Hi, I'm Keezy from the Hodaki Big Show, and for years now I've suffered from erectile dysfunction.
1: You can't hesitate. I'll just stop you there.
2: You can't
1: hesitate. You're going to have to say that as a sentence. Not two separate words. It's erectile dysfunction, not erectile dysfunction.
3: No, I get that.
2: Yeah, because that feels like you're feeling hesitant about saying it, whereas erectile dysfunction, it's really putting it out there.
3: I am hesitant about saying it because I didn't realise it was me as me saying that I have erectile dysfunction.
2: But just go through the rest of the script there, Keezy. Start again, actually.
3: Hi, I'm Keezy from the Hodaki Big Show, and for years now I've suffered from erectile dysfunction. You know, I've often joked on the show about getting a full mongrel, but the truth is I haven't had one in years. That is until I tried Bellendra. 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See, what's that? That's not...
2: What do you mean?
1: That's good, 10% off.
3: But
2: that is a good deal.
3: Like, it's a great deal.
2: Nice little plug for our show, too, actually, Mogi.
1: Yeah, that's nice.
2: I felt like you faded away in the sort of second half of that a little bit. You weren't committed.
3: May I?
2: Yes, do.
1: It doesn't sound like you believe it.
3: I don't believe it.
1: Hang on, Keezy. So what will happen is if the audience there, if the potential customers, that is, don't feel that you believe it, then they're not going to believe it. So you've really got to put a little bit more oomph in.
3: Okay, and I will. I just worry, and I need you guys to reassure me here, that people will think that I actually need this product. I just, because it's my name, it's the show.
1: Yeah.
3: It's Flaccid Keezy is the promo code. You know what I mean?
2: Yeah.
1: They're going to do a hashtag with that as well, aren't they?
2: Yeah, I believe so. And there's going to be some billboards and stuff if you get it around the place. But so that'll be good.
3: In your experience, should I be worried about agreeing to something like this? Because I don't want to be known as the sort of Bellendra dude.
1: Well, it's better than not being known at all.
2: Exactly.
1: Right. Which is the case here. And at the end of the day, I think, Jace, you'd like to see Keezy paid.
2: Exactly, mate.
1: In turn, you'll get 10%.
2: And I'll be honest with you, Keezy, me telling the advertisers your actual history in that front, that's kind of what got you the audition.
3: Oh, I haven't said... What do you mean by history?
1: See that?
3: All right, I'll do it one more, but I'm not agreeing to this, all right? Here we go. Hi, I'm Keezy from the Hodaki Big Show.
2: That was a weird hi.
1: Yeah.
2: Hi.
1: That was a bit too... You're in a park, but not that kind of park.
2: Okay, right.
3: Hi, I'm Keezy from the Hodaki Big Show, and for years now I've suffered from erectile dysfunction. You know, I've often joked on the show about getting a full mongrel, but the truth is I haven't had one in years. That is until I tried Bellendra. 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
2: That was really nice, Keezy. Really nice.
3: I don't know if I want to take the job or not.
1: That's a good read.
2: Oh, man. And I'm really proud of you for owning it too, you know what I mean?
3: Owning
2: you're gonna
3: what?
2: Make you are gonna make a big difference to a lot of people out there with flaccid issues.
1: The only thing I think might put them off is if you try and wear those pants.
2: Yeah, don't wear those pants for the audition, all right?
0: That Belendra commercial changed Keezy's life, didn't it? Not because he suddenly blew up and became a successful actor, but because it really helped him out.
1: Oh yeah, absolutely. Like he did the audition, he didn't get the job, but he got to keep a few of the samples.
0: Absolutely. And also if nobody will remember this, but when Keezy gets back on Monday, text in hashtag Flaccid Keezy for your chance to win a $50 re-burger voucher. It's the Linkin Park on the Hodaki Big Show.

0: It's Linkin Park on the Hideki Big Show with Pugs and Mogi. And that roar of the encore for Giga Little could go off at any time. That's your chance to win your share of 10 grand we've got to give away across the month. $250 every single day, more often than not twice a day, for you to put towards a gig, a festival or a concert of your choice, thanks to the legends at Super Liquor. Cheers to gigs, cheers to Super Liquor, and we've got Big Dilly in studio for a bit of Bathurst chess.
1: I think this will be the first time we've ever discussed motorsport on the show.
0: That's not true, Mogi, because we did a tease for it last week.
1: A tease? What kind of a tease?
0: We got Dilly to do a previous
2: motorsport.
1: Yeah.
0: On Friday.
1: I have no interest in motorsport at all, but I can't wait to hear about this.
0: Well, just you wait.
2: Just you wait, Mogi. The great race was yesterday. The word great is probably doing a lot of heavy lifting.
1: I think the great race is you're sort of on treacherous ground, sort of spraying that kind of chat around.
2: Yeah, especially off the back of what went down yesterday. It could be argued as possibly one of the most boring Bathursts in recent memory. It took quite a while for anything interesting to happen at all. I think it now has the record for the most amount of laps before a safety car came out.
1: Right.
2: And safety cars are... unfortunately, one of the more interesting things that happened at Bathurst.
1: Because it normally means there's been a big crash.
0: Yeah, or something's gone wrong.
2: It took 5 hours before there was a big crash, yeah.
1: 5 hours.
0: Was the crash worth it, though?
2: It was pretty good, yeah. If you're a motorsport fanatic like me, it was 5 hours of basically pure edging before a nice 10-lap shootout at the tail end there.
1: Right.
0: Yeah.
2: Good climax. So
0: fantastic, mate. And you were in the Betcha Lounge, weren't you?
2: I certainly was, yeah. It was me and then just an array of guests that were coming on past. We had myself, Matt Heath, we had Beck Sandys, we had old Betcha Blake, we had Zoe from the Hideki Breakfast come on past.
1: Right.
0: Yeah.
2: And it was, 6 hours of straight live streaming Crushing Tins.
1: Excellent. And who won?
2: Brody Kostecki was the winner. There was a little bit of drama at the, I think it was the last couple of laps, maybe two or three laps, where Anton Dean Pasquale, probably butchered his name there, he had a bit of a commanding lead, ran out of fuel.
1: He ran out of gas.
2: So a bit of a stuff up from the team.
0: Embarrassing in a car race.
2: Yeah, well, there's only a certain amount of pit stops you can have and fuel stops, etc. But they took a gamble. Didn't work.
1: Didn't pay off. Hope for the best. And you had a Kiwi fella that won it last year. Payne, was it, that you were hoping would
2: Correct.
1: Win it this year?
2: Yes, and he was showing some serious pace, but unfortunately he got a penalty because one of his pit crew let a tyre go walkabouts. It was slowly rolling, so someone that was not authorised to be in the pits jumped over to grab it, and that is a big no-no, so he got a drive-through penalty.
1: Really?
0: That's a really big no-no.
1: I've never heard of that. No-no.
2: Yeah, so it was a bit unfortunate because he was showing some serious pace.
1: Right.
2: But hey, then the rules. So.
1: Yeah.
0: Well done. Thanks, Big Dilly. On the way after six, we got your chance to fly up for Chasing the Fox, and of course I'll be diving back into the Hodaki archives for another Best Bit here on The Big Show.
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4: Joey Wheeler joins us in the studio. Joey, MPC over the weekend, we had the quarters.
5: Oh, yeah. No, I'll be Otago. So they're going to go up to Northland for the semi-final this weekend.
4: Some of those boys never would have been up to those latitudes. I mean, they won't know what to deal with. The humidity. They'll be shocked.
5: Right.
4: Yeah, this is the sixth
5: trip.
4: Brown person that they've seen in 10 years. They'll be like, what the hell is this? You're in Northland now.
5: There
4: are beaches here. You can swim.
3: What? 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
19: In this update, an economist wonders if some political parties are too relaxed about the growing pension bill. National's confirmed it's not campaigning on raising the super age. ACT is the only other party with the same goal. Police have charged a 25-year-old man with murder and launched a homicide investigation after a fatal crash in Te Puke in Bay of Plenty. One person died at a single vehicle crash at Te Puke Highway and the Rangi Uru Roads intersection about 11 a.m. on Saturday. Farmers say mobile coverage is getting worse since the 3G cell phone network was shut down. A Federated Farmers survey of nearly 650 found 50% only have coverage over half of their property. Nearly two-thirds can't reliably call 111. And Diabetes New Zealand says confirmation early monitoring of glucose could save lives is a game changer. That's news. In sports, sibling optimism, Scott Barrett will be fit to play in Saturday's return Bledisloe Cup showdown in Sydney. The former captain initially failed a head injury assessment late in the All Blacks' 31-point humbling of the Wallabies in Auckland before being cleared to travel with the squad yesterday. Older brother Bowden Barrett is quietly confident the big lock will be sweet by the end of the week.
20: Scott's presenting really well. He's super positive. I'm not sure exactly what stage of the protocol he's at the moment, but things are looking positive.
19: 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That is sport. 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
18: With Jason Hoyt, Mike
0: Minogue,
18: and
0: Keezy. Yeah, welcome back, you massive backbones. It's the Hauraki Big Show with Woke Boy and the Truth, a.k.a. Pugs and Old Mogi. And it's brought to you by our good mates at Reburger, the fellas that make the crave-worthy street food. freshly made at Reburger.
2: Yum, yum, yum, yum, yum, yum, yum, yum, yum.
0: Yum.
1: Don't we get a white boy in the truth sting?
0: Oh.
1: Feels like we should.
0: Really? I don't know. I don't want it to be premature because obviously we're still polling.
1: That's true.
0: Informally polling woke boy and the truth or the big shame. The Hauraki big shame.
1: Does that mean, though, that we can't say the Hauraki big shame with Mogi and Pugs? Should we be giving those options or is it too hard?
0: I don't think
1: our names are going to be Mogi and Pugs at the end of all of this.
0: No, I still think it should be Woke Boy and the Truth because it's been it before and the people have asked for it.
1: Yeah, which means you're not going to get your wish.
0: Yeah,
1: probably.
0: Which I'm sad about. Well, okay. Well, I'll tell you what. I'll fire off your favourite sting anyway, just because I love you.
21: Oh my God, is that Woke Boy?
1: Yeah, it's great.
0: You like that one?
1: Yeah, I do.
0: Now, on the way this hour, we're going to dive back into the Hauraki archives with another iconic best bit from the show. And this one sort of is in relation to the public perception of us and our partners and the fact that every single person in the Hauraki Big Shame team is punching above their weight. And also details about how you could get flown up to Tāmaki Makaurau for chasing the fox. How good. Here's some red hot chili peppers.

0: It's Pearl Jam on the Hauraki Big Show. You got Woke Boy and the Truth.
1: Bit of a sad one here, mate. Today is the 5th anniversary of the passing of a friend of mine. Well, really, the daughter of some friends of mine. She was 15 years old when she passed away from DIPG, which is diffuse intrinsic pontine glioma, which is a high-grade cancer that it grows like a spider web throughout the brain. These are good mates of ours. They came up, them and the three kids, came and stayed up with us when we were living over at Waiheke at the time. And, yeah, she was, you know, just an absolutely legendary kid, 15 years old, you know, brilliant, smart, sarcastic, beautiful, terrorising the boys, just a brilliant kid. And then, you know, only a couple of 3 weeks or so after they left us, she got diagnosed with this, and it was pretty quick between her getting that diagnosis and then passing away. Just an absolute tragedy. But before she passed away, she set up, with the help of her parents, Jemima's Wish, which you can go to jemimaswish.com. And about this time every year, I just try and remind people. I know that, you look, there's a hell of a lot of causes out there. There's a lot of different ways to give your money. There's a lot of people that can't afford to give anything at all. And so completely understand, but just want to put this one in front of people. This is to raise money to be given to, and this is slightly weird, but one of the leading laboratories in the world, which is based over in Australia, and they do research. This affects a lot of kids. It's a very rare disease, and, you know, give cancer its credit, man. It takes a million different shapes and forms, and one cure for one cancer does absolutely nothing for another. So this is just another opportunity for you to be able to try and do something. Get along to it. Just jump on jemimaswish.com and have a read about what this is and what they're trying to do. If you go to the donate page, there's a button there that says Let Me At Him. But you don't even have to do that. Maybe just give it a read and see what you think, and just put it on your radar as a potential place. If you've got some spare money, if you're somebody that does donate, this is a great, great cause. Her parents are, you know, tremendous human beings. Her two brothers, and Jemima was an incredible person. Very proud and pleased that I got to have her as part of my life. And so today, on the 5th anniversary of her passing, I'm thinking about her, and yeah, hopefully we can raise some money for her.
0: Thanks, Smokey. I mean, I had no idea what that was until you just explained it. So at minimum, just doing a bit of research and learning about what it is can be a hell of a lot of help.
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0: Muse on the Hodaki Big Show. You got Pugs and Mogi here, and we got your chance to get flown from anywhere in the country to join us at Kiwi Bank Chasing the Fox. Ryan Fox coming home after the biggest win of his career, Mogi. He's a lovely bloke.
1: He is. Well, I don't know. I've never met him.
0: Really? Were you here when we chatted to him on breakfast?
1: No.
0: Oh, that must have been Jace Keezy and I think you might have been away. He came in and he's a handsome fella.
1: Is he?
0: Yeah, I think so.
1: Right, eh?
0: Dilly, what do you reckon in Studio B? Handsome? Yeah. But he is coming home and we're giving you the chance to fly with a mate to see him play at Chasing the Fox. It is a great party every single year. And, of course, there's golf involved, but that's not really why we're there. It's happening on December 11th. Two of Kiwi's biggest golfing stars, both Foxy and...

0: range, which is a very, very nice golf course.
1: It's very plush. I've got some great thoughts on it, but I best not share them on the radio. But yeah, it's a hell of an event because I don't really think that there's anything else like it in the world. It's quite unique. There's six holes. Everybody competes over the same six holes, and there's a variety of different teams, be it celebrities or you know, sports stars, or you might even have some politicians there. David Seymour was wandering around holding hands with his missus, last time or the time before, his missus in one hand and his driver in the other, and then you have Ryan Fox and his playing partner coming down last of all and trying to catch the field. So it's a bloody good idea. And then the televised side of things is sort of where all the drinking stations, the bars, the food and all that sort of thing in and around that final hole. So you're always aiming or hoping for a really exciting final hole. And, you know, I think last year, the year before last, we were first there. Fox got smashed, and then last year he smashed everyone else. It is a fantastic event. Really recommend getting involved if you can.
0: And obviously the Hauraki team will be there as well, so come hang out with us. Enter now at hauraki.co.nz. You could win flights from anywhere in the country, a hotel and tickets to Kiwi Bank Chasing the Fox. Here's some Led Zepp on Hauraki.

0: It's LMNOP on the Hodaki Big Show. You've got Pugs and Mogi here diving into the archives for another best bit, just to sort of fill the void that Keezy and Hoity J have left behind. And this one's from this time a couple of years ago. You might have noticed, Mogi, in the comments of our Come Dine With Me videos, they feature our partners, and immediately everybody jumped onto the facts that not one member of the Big Show is not punching above their weight when it comes to their partner.
1: Accurate.
0: But Jace actually discovered this a couple of years ago when somebody confronted him about it at a social event.
2: Now listen, I wanted to ask you guys a question, and it's to do with your partners, and you both have lovely wives, as do I. And I wonder if you guys have been told on occasions, or more than one occasion, geez, Mogi, you're punching, mate.
1: Right.
2: In reference to your partner, or geez, Keezy, you're punching, mate. In reference to your partner. And just to clarify, I know 99% of the audience out there will know what I'm talking about, but maybe 1% don't know what I mean by punching. Obviously, the idea is you're punching above your weight, and the insinuation is you're a hideous beast and your partner is an attractive human being.
3: That's right.
2: Because I'll be honest with you, that's happened to me many times.
3: Oh, hundies. Definitely.
2: In my life.
3: Yeah.
2: And, you know, because I look at you, Mogi, and you're an absolute stallion of a man, and you know how I feel about your looks and stuff. I find it distracting. So maybe it's not the case for you. And I mean, Keezy, you've got a kind of... you're sort of...
3: Yeah.
2: You've got a... How can I... Like a goofy charm.
3: Yeah.
2: You know, so maybe it's not not ever happened to you.
3: Well, no, it certainly has happened.
1: Right.
3: You know, like, because every relationship, there's always one person is bound to be punching regardless. You're never going to be the same.
2: Sure.
3: You know what I mean? And, of course, everyone, I think you should think that you are punching, you know?
1: Right.
3: So I think that I am punching.
2: Oh, I most certainly know I am.
3: Yeah.
2: Mogi?
1: Well, I mean, this is the thing, Joe. It's like you saying that I'm, you know, an Adonis and all those sorts of things. My wife is, you know, probably the most wonderful human being on the face of the earth. But in the looks department, she's rugged. You know, we're sort of talking a two and a half, and that was deliberate on my part, outside of the fact that I fell in love with her. But I don't need the spotlight shifting away from old Mogi.
2: That's why I brought it up.
3: That answers a lot.
2: Because
3: I've been wanting to ask about that.
2: Well, and the reason that I bring it up is because I had a random memory today, and it was something that affected me back in the day, and I've obviously never forgotten about it. And this is a totally true story. I was at a party, right?
3: Mm.
2: And this was
3: That doesn't sound right.
2: No, this is many years ago when I sort of went to parties.
3: Oh, okay.
2: You know what I mean? And I was talking to this fella, and he said, "Oh, I know your wife. Your wife is blah, blah, blah." And I went, "Yeah, that's right." And he said, "Oh," and he sort of gave me a quizzical look, and he went, "And you're her husband." And I went, "Yeah, that's right." And he looked at me and he said, "Oh, I thought you'd be much better looking."
1: Yeah.
2: And the thing that struck me about it was it wasn't said in jest.
3: Like, he was genuinely surprised.
2: He was genuinely surprised that I was such a hideous beast.
3: Yeah.
2: And that this very attractive, beautiful, wonderful human being deemed to sort of spend even time with me or be near me.
3: Yeah.
2: And it sort of, and I've never forgotten that.
1: Mm. And nor should you.
2: But I mean...
3: What do you want us to do? Like, make you feel better?
2: Well,
3: or like,
2: I'm obviously not...
1: I mean, the guy knows his stuff.
2: I'm obviously not a complete beast. Well,
3: the guy had eyes. You know what I mean?
2: Yeah, but I think he might have been pretty steamed or something.
1: Well, yeah, and even still, like, normally you get steamed and people look better. And still.
2: Yeah, good point.
1: There you go. Well, yeah, oh, look, it's a harsh reality some of us have to face at certain points in our lives, isn't it?
0: So,
1: look, best not to question it, and even still, best not to question it and bring it into us and think that you're going to get any kind of sympathy.
0: Especially when we've all been called punching on the show now.
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6: Joey Wheeler joins us in the studio. Joey, MPC over the weekend, we had the quarters.
2: Oh, yeah, no, I'll be Otago. 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
6: 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The humidity. They'll be shocked.
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6: 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You can swim.
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0: There you go. There's the first of the last week of the Mogi and Pug Show. Done and dusted, Mogi, man.
1: Yeah, man.
0: Your plans for tonight, please.
1: What have I got? I've got to go home, get some dinner sorted, and not a hell of a lot else. I've got this new book that I'm reading.
0: Oh, yeah.
1: Which is by Ari Emanuel. So you know the guy that was the agent Ari in the TV show Entourage. Jeremy Piven, had him in here.
0: Yes, we interviewed him.
1: It was a huge show back in the sort of the mid-2000s, yeah. I guess. That was based on a real agent over in Hollywood, so he's done an autobiography, which I started reading. Yeah, I'm a few pages in. I hope the writing style changes a bit. He's coming across like a real douchebag, but we'll see. Well, yeah, I know Jeremy Piven's thing is, but I'm expecting more dimensions than that.
0: Right.
1: So we'll see how we go. I am very early on in the read, but I've been looking forward to it for a while.
0: Speaking of reading, I actually picked up Carrie. You know, we got that Carrie.
1: Yeah.
0: To celebrate the new show. Started reading the book. You know what? I'm excited to read a Stephen King book that's not a million pages long.
1: Yeah.
0: But the way he talks about his main character, like, obviously Carrie's like a sort of down and out type that gets bullied at school.
1: Down and out character, yeah.
0: The way that he describes it is absolutely brutal.
1: Is it really?
0: 100%.
1: Oh, great.
0: Every single action she takes, it's like done fatly or in an ugly way or something like that.
1: Is it the sort of thing I'd find funny?
0: I hate to say it, but yeah, maybe. So who knows? Maybe I have a read of that, but probably not because I'm pretty knackered. I'm going back to Hoodie J's house tonight.
1: Oh, yes.
0: I completely forgot that I'm house sitting up for another couple of nights. So who knows? Maybe I have some more time to do another prank or something like that. Maybe we can revisit that. But I did put up photos of my little face in a couple of photos.
1: Yeah.
0: So we'll wait and see when that investment returns. But I'll just be chilling. I'll get some takeaways, watch some TV, and maybe go to bed early because I'm pretty knackered.
1: Yeah, good on you, man.
0: But that's us on the Hodaki Big Show. There is a disclaimer podcast out tonight, another one from 2022, and so get around that. That'll be out at 7:30 with the full show podcast if you missed anything that we've talked about live on air today. All right, have a beautiful night. See you later.
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0: Hey, this is Neil from Villainy, and you're about to check out our new track, Demons. This song is about sabotage, self-sabotage, and all the things you're better off without. It's the next track of our upcoming fourth record, and this one really unlocked a new sound for Villainy. Back in March, we gave it a good road test at a run of shows, and from the reaction at them, we knew we definitely had a winner on our hands.
1: Locals only.

0: The Hot Spring T20 Black Clash in association with GWM is back and heading to Christchurch. 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
1: Oh, that's a play. There we are.
0: With more stars still to be announced. Meanwhile, Team Cricket, led by Tim Southey, returns looking to continue its Black Clash dominance with Lou Vincent, Neil Wagner and Jesse Ryder already confirmed. 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
0: From the British Masters and New Zealand Open at Royal Auckland and Grange on December 11. 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
1: Yeah, here we go for the 100th time. Hand grenade pins in every line. 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

0: Hello, this is Dole from the Datsuns. You're about to hear our new number, Moonstruck Man. This one's kind of about those situations where you find yourself in complete awe of somebody else. We played this one at every show on the latest tour through Europe. Check it out.
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0: Yo, this is Clark from Powder Suits. You're listening to our new song, Rivers, the first song to come off our new upcoming album. We just wanted to release something as a start that was just really raw and just had the energy that we'd like to give off live.
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Paul from Midwave Breaks, and you're about to check out our latest single, Hyacinth. This track is a straight up rock and roller, heavy on the riffs, but bringing plenty of positive energy. Hyacinth stands for happiness is a state of mind. It's not automatic and it's not always easy, but it's aspirational and something we could all use.

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1: Oh, that's a great, there we are.
0: With more stars still to be announced. Meanwhile, Team Cricket, led by Tim Southey, returns looking to continue its Black Clash dominance with Lou Vincent, Neil Wagner and Jesse Ryder already confirmed. 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

0: Hey, this is Courtney from Courtney and the Unholy Reverie. You're about to check out our new track, Devil in the Details. The track's about a cycle of repetition, frustration, and the uncomfortable truth that sometimes the thing keeping you stuck is yourself.
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Hey, this is Matt from The Ramfall, and you're about to check out our new track, Bend to Break. This track is about trying to let go of a friendship that was doing more harm than good, and the constant push and pull between knowing you should leave and wanting to hold on. This is the lead single off of our new album, Death of My Youth, which will be out everywhere on July 31st.

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0: Hey, this is Neil from Villainy, and you're about to check out our new track, Demons. This song is about sabotage, self-sabotage, and all the things you're better off without. It's the next track of our upcoming fourth record, and this one really unlocked a new sound for Villainy. Back in March, we gave it a good road test at a run of shows, and from the reaction at them, we knew we definitely had a winner on our hands.
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0: Howdy, this is Scotty from the Boondocks, and you're about to check out our new song, Drive. We wrote this one a little while ago, and it is about trying to leave a situation that you just can't seem to bring yourself to get out of. 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

0: Hello, this is Dole from the Datsuns. You're about to hear our new number, Moonstruck Man. This one's kind of about those situations where you find yourself in complete awe of somebody else. We played this one at every show on the latest tour through Europe. Check it out.
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0: biggest win of his career. Kiwi golf superstar Ryan Fox is coming home. 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
0: From the British Masters and New Zealand Open at Royal Auckland and Grange on December 11. 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
19: In this update, people aren't putting their big financial plans on hold until the election. Analysis by ASB shows spending and investment carry on as usual no matter who's in power, surprising economist Mark Smith.
20: It sort of suggests that we've got very busy lives. Life tends to get in the way of other decisions and we just pretty much go ahead and do it if it needs to be done.
19: National's sticking to its guardians of debt image with a tight $2.4 billion budget allowance and no tax cuts for now. Otago economics expert Dennis Vesselbaum.
21: As far as this plan goes, I think it's right on the money, and I think suggesting that there might be tax cuts in the future, I think is as far as we could expect it National to go.
19: Labor wants to make school uniforms cheaper by cutting back on compulsory branded items and allowing more affordable options. But Darfield High Principal Andy England says it's important schools maintain a sense of pride.
22: The balance has to be there, and I'd hate to see something that's so restrictive that you end up with state schools all being told that we can't have nice uniforms and private schools all being able to look nice and smart.
19: And actor Russell Brand has arrived at a London court as his trial on rape and sexual assault charges gets underway. The 51-year-old's accused of offences involving women between 1999 and 2009. In sport with Export Ultra, the bear for here. Carlos Alcaraz has been ousted from the third round of the Shanghai Tennis Masters. As well as his seven-match winning streak, Alcaraz is now also expected to lose his moustache. He had promised to keep the slug throughout his stay at the event as part of a bet with his team. And golfers will be barred from playing on the European Tour next season if they choose to join the LIV circuit. Some of the world's best have been given conditional releases in previous campaigns, allowing them to compete on both. That's your newsfeed. I'm Bryn Rutkin.
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6: You know what's been happening around here, don't you?
1: Jerry and Manila. The Hauraki Breakfast.
23: Welcome along to the Hauraki Breakfast. It's Tuesday, the 13th of October, 2026.
24: Very warm this morning, isn't it? Isn't certainly it? At least in the north of the island, the North Island.
23: And I would say even warmer in the south, 27 degrees today.
24: This morning.
23: That's the high that Christchurch is heading towards.
24: See, this is spring at its best in the South Island. It'll be snowing tomorrow.
23: Yeah.
24: You watch.
23: They're looking for a high of 11 tomorrow.
24: Yeah. It's brutal. I don't know how more people don't get sick this time of year. Hey, for the kickoff, why don't you just take it, Jerry? I've picked a song, but now again, like yesterday when I came in and I wanted Brothers in Arms. Yeah, I thought Riders on the Storm, sort of hoping you wouldn't play that, but I just don't want to hear it this morning now.
23: Riders, oh, this is interesting. Yesterday we put the call out on 0800 Hauraki for the kickoff, and you have a song, I have a song, anyone can take it if they want to. But no one took it, so in the end we decided amongst ourselves, and we thought maybe we're onto something here.
24: Bugger it, we're just taking it.
23: Maybe we're onto something here.
24: Well, my mate did text me directly and said, Brothers in Arms for sure, I need to be emotionally drained before I head into a 14-hour work day.
23: Yeah, Brothers in Arms. Brothers in Arms, a great song.
24: Great song, but you just don't want to hear it before you go to work.
23: Well...
24: He said, you can't run out of fuel if the tank's already empty. And I think he was working in pit lane at Bathurst over the weekend.
23: Okay, so you suggested Riders on the Storm earlier on.
24: I've called on my own suggestion.
23: You've called on your own suggestion. Okay, fine. Well, I'll take it then. Here is the Knack to kick things off with their one and only hit.
24: I was going to say, what's your second favourite Knack song?
23: It's My Sharona on the Hauraki Breakfast to kick things off.

0: I wonder what happened to Sharona. Because it's a weird name, Sharona. I've never come across a Sharona.
1: No, if you had to go to, if you went to Bathurst, you'd probably come across a couple. I reckon it's just one of those ones, you know, whenever you interview those people, who, was it Manfred Mann, the revved up like a douche, another runner in the night?
0: Yeah.
1: I remember he came through here and we were like, what's that about? And he goes, just fit the rhyme scheme.
0: Yeah.
1: Didn't make any sense. Yeah. Studio, Phil Collins. Not a word.
0: Well, Sharona, was it a car or was it a person? Sharona.
1: I've always pictured it to be a woman, and isn't that the beautiful part about music?
0: Beauty's
1: an eye of the beholder.
0: Yeah, my Sharon doesn't quite work, does it?
1: No. Boggs texts in, morning lads, Bog here, my Corona has my tick of approval, set me up for a good day for sure.
0: Good to hear from you, Bog. Ruda, good morning, welcome in.
2: Morning, team. How are we this morning?
0: Yeah, very, very good.
1: Bit slow, man. Tuesdays suck. I have always said this. Tuesday's the worst day of the week because it's the wave behind the wave. Just when you've gotten through that big wave that is a Monday, you pop your head back up and it gets smashed under by Tuesday.
0: I've got to say, yesterday's show was huge.
1: It was massive.
0: I mean, it was huge.
1: And it took a toll.
0: It's going to be hard to come. It's going to be hard to top yesterday's show, Ruda.
2: I'll do my best. I can't get Joey Wheeler in for another hour again, helping us with the content.
1: That's a good point.
2: We're going to address a few things, actually, from yesterday's show. First of all, a bit of feedback from our boss, Australian content director, Pixie Campbell. He says, too much sport, be more topical, find something in the news.
1: Now that's interesting that an Australian would say that after the Wallabies got absolutely pantsed on the weekend. I'd probably feel the same way if that had happened to the All Blacks. Okay, well, can I interest anyone? I've got a couple of stories here. Christchurch pig Pumba stops traffic at Sumner pedestrian crossing.
0: No, that sounds interesting.
1: Zoe knows Pumba.
3: Yep.
1: We can get into that.
0: Pumba.
1: Can I offer you giant pumpkins battle for heavyweight glory and world record in California?
0: I like the sound of that too.
1: Okay.
0: Slot that in for prime time.
1: Slot those in.
2: Okay. Mm. No, that sounds good. Mariah, you sent me a message the other day. You found something interesting on banned riders. Can you talk about that, please?
1: Yes, I can. I've dug up a bunch of riders from bands throughout history. They're quite interesting. And I've heard something about you as well, Jerry.
0: Me?
1: Yeah, that's rider adjacent. We'll talk about that later on.
0: Okay.
2: Big story yesterday. We've got to deal with What's Her Name from It's Academic.
0: Starting in December, who was named last week as the next Black Caps assistant coach?
4: Pass.
0: It was BJ Watling.
1: Technically not an assistant coach, although technically an assistant coach.
2: He's part of the assistant coach setup. Batting specialist.
0: Sure.
1: He's the batting coach. And so there was a call for justice for What's Her Name, who I believe is Phoebe from Rōwai, representing Waiuku College.
0: Okay. Because it was $600 up for grabs yesterday, and it's academic. And today, ideally, because What's Her Name, Phoebe, she didn't get anything right. She didn't get any questions right.
1: And this has always been the issue with the justice for Tony clause, where Tony, it was a schmozzle when Tony was on. Mm. He felt like he was robbed. He was kind of right. It was mostly Jerry's fault. But then there was so we had justice for Tony. If we screwed it up, you won. But the clause was, you had to have gotten one of the questions right.
0: Yeah.
1: Now, in this instance, What's Her Name probably didn't get one right. But I think maybe, do we need to get What's Her Face on later on, just before, and see if we need to give her another crack or something?
2: Well, some information came to light after the show. Mm-hmm. We will have somebody on the show to comment on said situation.
1: The Dark Destroyer.
2: Someone you've heard of before.
0: Okay.
2: Someone well known to New Zealanders has weighed in on this, and they're going to join us at 7:40, and I'm not telling you who it is.
0: This is going to be interesting.
1: I hope it's Pippa Wetzel.
0: Okay. I think the thing is with What's Her Name, is it justice for Tony? He had two.
1: Yeah.
0: You know, he already had two, and it was the deciding question, whereas What's Her Name didn't actually end up getting anything right. So the listeners thought that she probably wasn't going to get it anyway. So there was, I think people were saying there needn't be any justice.
1: But he's saying there's going to be a third party in here that could potentially help us with this?
2: Well, if there's four of us, and then Phoebe, it's a fifth. Okay. It's a fifth party.
1: Okay.
2: A fifth party waiting in. And lame claim to fame. Make sure you get those through. Lame claim to fame, very popular on a Tuesday.
1: Oh, and I see last Taskmaster.
2: Oh, yep.
1: Task, $500 to give away.
0: Yeah, finals on tonight of Taskmaster Season 7 on TVNZ Plus and

0: to be there.
1: Quarter past six on the Hareki Breakfast, thanks to Bunnings Trade.
2: A little bit of feedback that we're too sport-focused. So this morning I would like to discuss Pumbaa the Pig, who is a local in Sumner, in Christchurch there, a familiar face to Sumner residents, who was filmed strolling along Wakefield Ave on Sunday before deciding to take a different route from his owner. Apparently Pumbaa is a local there. Many people have seen him before, but on this particular day he decided to just stray away from his owner. Respectfully, this pig used the pedestrian crossing. There's footage of it crossing the road in the appropriate... And everyone stopped for the pig as well.
1: Smart from the pig.
2: Well, also smart from the driver of the Honda Accord there, because you don't want to bounce off a pig like that. It's a big bastard too. Pumbaa's a big old black kuni-kuni looking thing.
1: Oh yeah, kuni-kuni. Kuni-kunis are smart and cute.
2: Yes.
1: Stinky though. Although I think when they're piglets, they smell okay.
2: Yes, oh, piglets are so cute.
1: I had a friend who had a piglet, but she used to spray some kind of Ralph Polo by Ralph Lauren on it. And so actually,
2: was this a Ponsonby piglet?
1: It actually, no, this is a Remuera piglet. This is so it actually, the piglet smelled quite good. Piggy, I believe, was this particular piglet. This is in the 90s. This is in the 90s, but yeah, they are smart as all buggery, but the problem is they end
2: delicious.
1: Up delicious. They are delicious, and they root up your backyard.
2: Oh yeah,
1: they can't help themselves.
2: No, they love it. That's how they operate. Zoe, you are familiar with this pig, aren't you? You've met Pumbaa before.
3: Yeah, it's just a local.
2: Pumbaa's a local.
3: It's just a local out there in Sumner. I mean, I used to work there and live there in Sumner.
2: Yes.
3: And whenever I'd go for a stroll, the pig would be around. I'm sure it's come around the pub that I used to work at.
2: Yeah.
3: Come through it every now and then. It was just kind of part of it. The first time I saw it, I was like, "Whoa, what is going on?" But then it comes around so often, so you just it's like
2: start
3: a dog
2: feeding
3: on the
2: it
3: beach,
2: the scraps.
3: Essentially.
2: Yeah.
1: Novel. The one thing that pigs don't have going for them, their skin. Not great to pat.
2: Rough.
1: You know, like you want something, an animal that generally goes well as a domestic animal with a human is something that has nice fur that you can pat in a particular way.
3: And it's not necessarily like orientated that way. Like a dog loves a good pat on the head, but the pig doesn't really care.
1: Pig doesn't like a scratch.
2: Oh, pig doesn't like a scratch. I was watching a pig that scratched itself the other day. They do like a scratch. I will say about the skin of a pig, if you just put a bit of salt on that out of the grinder. You know, instead of where you grind it, you just take the whole lid off and just pour a bit of salt on it.
1: A bit of oil, rub that in,
2: about 350 for probably only like an hour. that'll crisp up real good. Where do you stand on people walking novelty pets around?
1: Oh, funny you say this, because I came across a person, I nearly hit them with a golf ball on Saturday
2: Poodletown. Can I guess what they had?
1: Yep.
2: Were they walking a goat?
1: No! No!
2: What was it?
1: It was two cats!
2: Yep, see? I can't do it, eh? I can't do it. Dog or nothing, as far as I'm concerned.
1: I think this person almost deserved to be hit by a golf ball. It's like, what are you doing walking your cats around a golf course?
2: Yeah.
1: Come on.
3: But better than just leaving them inside if they're house cats, no? Wouldn't you want to take them out?
1: Who has a house cat?
2: Yeah, don't leave them stuck in the house either.
1: Who has a house cat?
2: Oh, I've got a couple of mates who've got house cats. I'm like,
1: wait, what are you doing with a house cat?
2: Just make your peace with the fact that that thing's going to get run over one day. You know, it will die, but you should also allow it to live.
1: Well, a cat, I mean, come on, a cat wants to go outside. It wants to climb a tree. It wants to be a cat.
2: Yeah.
1: Cat's not a cat if it's inside.
2: No.
1: I don't care how many of those weird climbing things that you buy from pet stores.
2: No, I know. Or a cat tower or bloody, yeah.
1: Oh, alarm bells. Imagine going around to a person, first date, Zoe, this would be interesting for you as a 20-year-old, person in their 20s. If a guy had a whole lot of cat toy housing things.
2: And as you walked in, said, just pull that door shut just so the cats don't get out.
1: I've got a couple of inside Burmese cats.
3: Handy, I'm out of there.
1: Yeah, exactly.
2: Yeah. Exactly.
1: That's X Central right there.
2: Anyway, no dramas for the pig. Pumbaa managed to catch up with its owner and headed home.
1: Ah, thank goodness for that. All's well that ends well.

0: 6:24 on the Hideki Breakfast. Let's go to the phones where Nathan's on the line. Good morning, Nathan. Welcome to the show. How can we help this morning?
1: Yeah, morning, guys. No, I just ringing up to say we've got a couple of kunikuni pigs as pets, not for the oven, as Manaya would want them for.
2: Now, a bit of salt, bit of oil, Nathan. I think you'd be surprised.
1: One would be, she'd be about 6 or 7, and the other one will be about 6 years old now, I suppose.
2: Have you ever taken... Yeah. Whereabouts in the country are you, Nathan?
1: We're sort of between Gore and Tapanui.
2: Oh, yeah.
1: A little place called Maitland, yeah.
2: You ever take those pigs for a walk?
1: No, not as such out on the road, no. But they come into the front lawn and eat the front lawn. And the bigger one, the older one, Poppy, she used to come in the house when she was a bit younger, but she's just a bit big now.
2: A bit reckless around the china.
1: Have you trained
0: those pigs, Nathan? Can they do tricks?
1: Yeah, well, Poppy used to, you get a bit of food and hold it above her nose and tell her to sit, and she sits down, and then you feed her. So the other one, the male's a bit more, not aggressive, but a bit more hungry after the food, and you've got to watch yourself with them too, so yeah.
2: So you've taught...
1: All right.
2: So you've taught one of your pigs to sit?
1: Yeah.
2: Can it do...
1: And they can be taught to, like, roll over, and we started getting her to roll over, but we sort of never carried on with it, so, yeah.
2: Yeah, right, I didn't know that. So you can teach them tricks. I'll tell you what, you should get back into your training, Nathan, and see if you can teach it to jump through a hoop or something.
1: They can run, but they get a bit blind as they get older. They get what they call fat blind or something, and, yeah, like one of them... He'd be over 200 kilos, and the other one would be at about 175 kilos.
0: Jeez. That's a decent size kunikuni.
2: I'm
0: of course,
2: not far off fat blind myself, to be fair.
0: Kunikuni in Māori translates directly to fat and round.
2: Yeah.
0: Which makes a lot of sense when you do look at the kunikuni pig. I was reading, actually, they're not massive rotas, are they?
1: No. One of them used to when she was younger, and then now she's stopped. But, yeah, no, not really.
2: That happens.
1: They eat a lot of grass. They eat mostly grass.
2: Do they enjoy, like, scratches? Do they like being rubbed?
1: Yeah, yep. They like a tummy rub, or they get up against the car and they rub the car and the whole car moves.
2: They like getting rubbed, and they like rolling over. I tell you what, treat that thing to getting chucked on a spit. Bit of salt on top of it, a bit of oil, it'll come up beautiful.
0: Do they like Polo by Ralph Lauren? Because I understand if you give them a bit of a spray of that, they can smell okay.
1: But they don't smell at all. They you give them a good rub, and they don't actually stink. They don't smell. Oh. It's quite, yeah.
2: What do they smell like?
1: I don't know whether ours, I don't know. Ours is just, nothing. They just have a hut they go into at night, and then they just walk around the paddocks all day doing what they want, sort of thing.
0: Apparently, they taste like human to eat. That's what I've heard. I've heard human tastes a little bit like pork.
2: I wouldn't know. I've never eaten pork.
1: You'd have to ask Hannibal Lecter about that.
0: Good on you, Nathan. Thanks for your call. Appreciate it.
1: No worries at all. Have a good day.
2: You too, mate.
0: This is the Hideki Breakfast.
3: 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Thanks to Bunnings Trade. Load up on landscaping at Bunnings Trade.
4: Hey, it's Beck. 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Matt Bellamy's response was brilliant. We don't want anyone to think we're Celine Dion's backing band. Enough. So today it's 3 from the actual Muse at midday. Tell me what you want to hear on 3483 or send me an iHeart talkback. 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
4: 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Thanks to Export Ultra, the beer for here. Carlos Alcaraz has been ousted from the third round of the Shanghai Masters in straight sets by Zizou Birks.
5: That, now, if you didn't know that there was a tennis headline, that would sound like a kung fu tournament. Carlos Alcaraz and Zizou Birks at the Shanghai Masters.
4: The second seed who won his 27th career title in Tokyo last week.
5: Again, we're still in kung fu.
4: Lost the second set in a 7-4 tiebreak. Now you know you're in tennis.
5: Yeah, now
4: you're in tennis. As well as a 7-match winning streak, Alcaraz is now also expected to lose his moustache. He'd promised to keep the slug throughout his stay at the event as part of a bet.
5: Oh, good on him. I'm having a bit of fun there.
4: And Kiwis forward Joe Tapene has opened up on a chat with All Blacks captain Adi Savia ahead of the Rugby League World Cup. New Zealand start their campaign against Australia in Sydney on Thursday night, 10 p.m. our time. That's what time it kicks off, so 8 p.m. Australian time.
5: Mate, the Thursday night game, since I've been working here, that Thursday night game is entirely off the table. I'm going to try, but here's what happens on that Thursday night 10 p.m. kickoff every single time. I stay up and I watch the pregame, and then I watch probably the first 20 minutes, and then I start fading. My old man on the couch for a bit. Wake up halftime, go and have a shower. Tell myself I'm going to watch it in bed. Go to bed, try and watch it on my phone, fall asleep in bed. Then I just put it underneath my pillow and I fall asleep listening to it.
4: And you've just essentially had a terrible night's sleep and not done anything.
5: Exactly. Then I wake up when it's finished at midnight, check my bets, beauty, none of them came in.
4: Yeah. You've actually not even watched the game.
5: No.
4: Tarpany says he and skipper James Fisher-Harris had a video meeting with Savia for guidance.
5: Okay. I note that in that headline, none of the insights are shared.
4: No.
5: Are they top secret?
4: Well, they opened up.
5: Oh, okay.
4: They opened up on the chat.
5: Well, that should stay behind closed doors.
4: Australia favourites $1.68, and New Zealand are paying $2.20. Well, that's not bad.
5: Double your money.
4: Yeah.
5: I don't mind that at all.
4: And Australia have set South Africa a target of 4.21 to win the first match of their three-test series at Durban. The visitors declared at 3.14 for 6 in their second innings.
5: Good.
4: Giving themselves more than a day to dismiss the hosts for a second time. Matt Renshaw backed up his 190 in the first innings with 82 in the second. Jeez, good test match for him.
5: Yeah.
4: Steve Smith is being assessed for concussion after clocking a blow to the helmet. The Proteas are 102 for 4 at the end of day 4. The highest successful chase in South Africa in fourth innings is 3.40.
5: Okay,
4: so
5: and they need
4: a long way off that.
5: 4.20, yeah, okay.
4: 4.20.
5: Not going to happen. I don't know if you've been keeping tabs on your mate Trump, but did you see what he said over the weekend? Remember how he's renamed the Gulf of Mexico? And is it Lake Ontario?
4: Yes.
5: He wants to do the Pacific Ocean now?
4: Hmm.
5: What would you name after yourself if you could?
4: Hmm.

0: 6:39 on the Hauraki Breakfast. Thanks to Bunnings Trade. Load up on landscaping at Bunnings Trade.
1: See what the bro Trump said over the, over the weekend.
2: So we need a river, we need an ocean. So he's thinking of either the Atlantic or the Pacific. We call it Trump Ocean or Ocean of the Americas, something like that. Before I get out, I think we should have an ocean and we need a great river. Now, I'm not changing the name of the Mississippi. I love Mississippi. We won that state by so much.
0: Oh, my God. It's all coming back. Always about him, isn't it, somehow? It's about how he won.
1: So he's going to call it Trump. What I found weird, so he's done this with the, or tried to do this with the Gulf of Mexico and also Lake Ontario between America and Canada. And what I've always found weird is, like, how do you rename something? Because what we don't have to call it that. It's like when they rename a stadium, they're like, oh, it's Go Media Stadium. It's like, I'm not getting paid to say that. It's just Mount Smart to me. So I don't understand this, like, oh, we're going to change the name of it. It's like, well, how?
0: Yeah, and the other part about it is obviously there's a whole lot of, particularly with the Pacific, there's a lot of other people, a lot of other stakeholders.
1: Yeah.
0: Like America, it's a little.
1: One part of it.
0: Most of it's not American coast.
1: No, doesn't it cover like a third of the earth or something like that?
0: It's massive. I was actually wondering where the naming of the Pacific Ocean actually came from. Did a bit of a deep dive on it.

0: Turns out it comes from the Latin word pacifist, which means peaceful.
1: Right.
0: And so originally, it's not a particularly peaceful ocean in a lot of parts, particularly the South Pacific, but it turns out that Magellan, who was coming through from, he was in 1520, he was a Spanish explorer, coming down, Portuguese actually, coming down through South America on the way down the coast, the East Coast, and then he went through the Straits of Magellan, which are the bits that go through Chile.
1: Which he's named after himself, yeah.
0: Yep, he named it after himself, and then he went through there, explored through there, and then ended up coming out on the Pacific Ocean. And because it was so peaceful.
1: That's pretty chill.
0: It was way more chill than the Atlantic at that stage.
1: We'll call it the
0: stage.
1: Chill Ocean.
0: He was like, this is a chill ocean. Little did he know how massive it was.
1: Mm, and
0: turns
1: punishing.
0: Out it
1: massive
0: went
1: and
0: on
1: punishing.
0: And on and on.
1: Maybe it should be called the Trump Ocean if it's that massive and punishing. But I was thinking this morning, what would you name after yourself if, since that's what we're doing, since we're just changing the names of things to name them after ourselves for no good reason?
0: Well, I've always been jealous of Charlie Dempster with the CS Dempster Gate at the Basin Reserve. Yeah. Like, I love the idea of having a gate.
1: Where will I meet you? Just outside the CS Dempster Gate.
0: Yeah, the Jeremy Wells Gate at Eden Park would be lovely.
1: That, yes.
0: Would it kill them to give me a gate?
1: Well, what would you have to do to earn that? What's your proudest achievement
0: commentary?
1: At Eden Park?
0: I commentated a few things there. We were kicked out. We were kicked out of Eden Park.
1: Yeah. Maybe like a memorial corner where the caravan was that time where the streaker jumped over and got tackled on the concrete right next to the caravan.
0: Oh, yeah, Wells's Corner. Well, that would be lovely. But, I mean, Dan Vittori, who I play a little bit of golf with, he names a lot of parts of the Tits golf course after me. Mm. There actually already is a Wells's Corner. Although maybe it was Wells's Bush. It's a bush that I end up a lot in. Basically,
1: yes.
0: I've ended up more in there than not.
1: Yeah. Yeah.
0: It's one particular place. I would also quite like a weather pattern.
1: I could see that for you, yeah.
0: The El Wells weather pattern.
1: Oh, what about a El Nino?
0: Oh, El Nino would be good.
1: Can I interest you
0: I'd
1: in a El Nino?
0: I'd love something like that. How about you?
1: For me, I've seen a couple of these in the overseas. There's one notably in Dubai, and it would be renamed the Minaya Thomas John Douglas Fleming Stewart Memorial Smoking Lounge at Mamona International down there in Dunners.
0: So many names.
1: Absolutely no need for a smoking lounge. There's so much outdoor area, but I just want that little enclosed box of sadness with my full government name across emblazoned across the top of it.
0: Yeah, and a really, really bland font.
1: Yes, either that or is Judith Collins still going around crushing boy racer cars?
0: I believe she's retired, but you know.
1: But someone has picked up that that task from her. Whatever the machine is that crushes the cars. Can we rename that the Maniolator? And if you get caught up Morehouse Ave, then your car goes in the Maniolator.
0: This is the Hauraki Breakfast. The Radio Hauraki
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0: The Hauraki Breakfast with Jerry and Manaya.

0: 10-7 on the Hauraki Breakfast. So he had our once a year ACC photo shoot yesterday.
1: More frequent than Radio Hauraki.
0: Photography studio. Commentators, ACC commentators came from far and wide, as far as Christchurch for the photo shoot.
1: Yeah.
0: Lee Baker coming up from Christchurch.
1: Yes, Paul Ford coming up from Wellington.
0: Or John Ford.
1: Or John Ford, as John the photographer was calling him.
0: Yeah, it's an interesting situation the photographer always has. When you get a collection of people together, everybody wearing the same white suit.
1: Mm.
0: Some people known better than others. Some people are known to the photographer. Some people aren't. And some people have to be moved around. And if you're a photographer...
1: I can't imagine. It'd be a nightmare.
0: And you're thinking about the image that you're trying to create. You're not really trying to worry about names, but this particular photographer had actually looked and revised the names of everybody.
1: Mm. Yeah.
0: Beforehand, but unfortunately got a couple of them wrong.
1: Yeah.
0: John Ford being one of them.
1: John Ford Mazda. He sounds like a secondhand car dealer. If we can get John Ford just to... John, do you mind? Can you just swap places with Matt over there?
0: And
1: we're like, there's two Matts here. Which one are you talking about?
0: And Paul was like, sorry? And she's like, John. And he's like, are you talking about me? Yes, you, John. He's like, no, I'm Paul.
1: I'm Paul.
0: Oh, sorry, you're not John Ford? No.
1: John Ford Toyota.
0: No, then we had a discussion about what he was named on the sheet that she'd received beforehand.
1: Because famously, there are no Johns in the Alternative Commentary Collective.
0: No, there aren't.
1: So
0: she's like, oh, you're not Ford? He's like, yeah, anyway. He goes, it doesn't matter. He goes, I've been called worse.
1: John Ford Motors, yeah.
0: I'm happy with John.
1: Yeah.
0: At one stage, I was positioned behind you, Manai.
1: I was asked to sit on the floor, being the only member of the Alternative Commentary Collective who can still cross his legs. I'm not washed yet, but I'm getting close.
0: Yeah, then there was, I believe the photo... There were some issues around the balance of the photo because it was you beside Beck Sandys on the floor.
1: Yes, yeah.
0: And then they're like, could you actually, that's not quite working for us in terms of the balance. Could you just go back to the back?
1: And then you did me dirty. You took a photo of the crown of my head.
0: I was taking a photo looking forward at the photographer and the whole scene.
1: Sure, I've never seen you do that before in your life. And all of a sudden you're dissecting my... I've got to be honest, Tony Lyle needed to keep his mouth shut.

0: with Jerry and Manaya.
1: Still don't understand black holes. I've tried to read about them. Don't understand them.
2: I got a pretty good grasp on them. I think I get it.
1: Coming up, it's academic. A record $650 worth of Bunnings vouchers up for grabs. Yeah. Or is it?
2: Well, it is up for grabs, but whether someone's going to take it away or not, we'll find out. Plus, I think we're going to be looking at a bit of justice for what's-her-name from yesterday, just beforehand, to see if we can figure out whether she needs another crack or not at the $650. Plus, Jerry, something that I've found out you have in common with David Bowie, Motorhead, The Killers, and Frank Sinatra.
1: Well,
2: I'll tell you what that is after 7.
1: Half of them are dead, aren't they? This is the Hauraki Breakfast.
0: The Hauraki Breakfast. Thanks to Bunnings Trade. Load up on landscaping at Bunnings Trade. 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
19: In this update,
6: Winston Peters is accusing the Greens of using megaphone diplomacy over Palestine.
7: Greens co-leader Marama Davidson calls Winston Peters weak and claims there's nothing left to be diplomatic about beyond sanctioning Israel more and recognising Palestine. A spokesperson for Peters says the Greens' approach makes them feel morally righteous but has no practical impact. The spokesperson says unlike Marama Davidson, Winston Peters has discussed New Zealand's position with most major Islamic countries.
6: Labor wants schools to think harder about uniform costs, including letting students wear cheaper alternatives from places like Kmart or The Warehouse. But Darfield High School principal Andy England says most schools already do their best to keep uniforms affordable.
19: For example, every time we've done a uniform change, we've allowed a couple of years for a changeover time to enable parents to get up to speed.
6: A Dunedin man in his 60s has become one of the first people sentenced under our new anti-stalking laws after bombarding his ex-partner with selfies, gifts, marriage proposals and videos of himself shaking his buttocks. She told the court it left her feeling trapped in her own home, and he's been sentenced to 2 months community detention and a year of supervision. And a 26-year-old man has been charged after a series of thefts across Christchurch targeting EV chargers. In sport with Export Ultra, the beer for here. Kiwis forward Joe Tapanier has opened up on a chat with All Blacks captain Adi Savia ahead of the League World Cup. New Zealand start their campaign against Australia in Sydney on Thursday night. Tapanier says he and skipper James Fisher-Harris had a video meeting with Savia for guidance.
20: Asked for some advice on how they handle their World Cups and their pressure, and he gave some good nuggets.
6: And South Africa are 102 for 4 after 4 days of the opening cricket test against Australia at Durban, chasing 421 for victory. That's your news feed. I'm Bryn Rudkin.
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1: Welcome along to the Hauraki Breakfast. It's Tuesday the 13th of October 2026. My name's Jeremy Wells. This is Manai Stewart.
2: And it's a huge day, Jerry, because at around the 7:50 mark, it's Academic, the groundbreaking new game show on Radio Hauraki. Never been done before, a quiz format on a breakfast radio show. This is another stunning world first for Radio Hauraki. Has reached a staggering height. I mean, yesterday was the biggest cash prize we'd ever given away for that, $600. And we didn't give it away.
1: No.
2: So it's now jackpotted to 650, which after tax is still 650 because that doesn't get taxed. This is the largest cash prize that we've given away for It's Academic ever. It's going to change radio.
1: Well, the other thing is, are we going to be giving away $650? Because if yesterday, of course, there Phoebe, also known as what's her name? You couldn't remember her name. She called in. She attempted to answer the first question. Mm-hmm. Turns out there was a wee indiscretion with the wording of the question, thanks to executive producer Ruda.
2: A lot of people saying she would have otherwise probably run the table, but for the speed wobbles she got with that first question.
1: Mm. So I believe there's a prominent New Zealander who's going to join us a little later on the show who's weighing in. I don't know who that is.
2: No, I don't know who that is. I don't even know who that could be. If it's not what's her name. Then I don't know who it would be. So that's going to be happening at around 7:40. I'm pretty excited for that.
1: I wonder who that is.
2: Coming up next, what does Jerry, Frank Sinatra and Dave Bowie have in common?

0: 7:09 on the Hauraki Breakfast. Thanks to Bunnings Trade, load up on landscaping at Bunnings Trade.
1: So I've dug up this bit of research there. I know it sounds like we just walk into the studio with no plan and just sort of wing it, but I've been doing a lot deep dive. Get in here about 2:30 in the morning, prep for, 3-4 hours, and then bring my findings to you, the listener.
0: Yeah, we're radio traders. I mean, we're at the coalface, at the content coalface.
1: We're down the content coal mine, just day in, day out, no days off. And I've struck a rich vein this morning. I've found a list of all of the riders from various rock stars throughout history.
0: Yeah, a rider being the thing that people have backstage in their dressing room.
1: Yeah, that's right. I actually, in their infancy, Drax Project, you'll be familiar with that band. One of my flatmates years ago did a song with them and played in one of their gigs there, and so he got me backstage at their thing, and I drank all their Coronas.
0: Oh, no.
1: Yeah, more of an Export Ultra guy these days. But I was asked promptly to leave from backstage.
0: And fair enough, too.
1: I said, hey, the manager doesn't know who you are and why you're here and why you've drunk all the beers.
0: Well, that is actually bad form 101. When you get invited backstage to people's dressing room, you don't drink all the beers.
1: Well, what are they there for then? You know what I mean?
0: They're there for everybody, Manoa.
1: Yeah. Well, I was the only person there, so I was everybody. Anyway, we've been waylaid. So I found a bunch of famous riders from way back in the day. There was one band, forgive me, who I couldn't find. They used to, I feel like it was like Guns N' Roses or someone, that used to ask for the green M&Ms removed from their M&M bowl.
0: Wow.
1: Give us a text 3483 if you remember that band. But the reason was they wanted to make sure that the person sorting the rider out was reading it. So if there were green M&Ms in the bowl, then they knew, oh, this guy hasn't read any of this stuff. So the issue was probably going to be, is the sound going to be that good?
0: Yeah, I believe it was Van Halen who did that.
1: Yeah.
0: Yeah, that is pretty nitpicky, you got to say, and divery.
1: It is.
0: And even if you are saying, well, they've got to read the whole thing and I want them to read, it's like, come on.
1: Sure. So here's some famous ones from throughout history. Dave Bowie.
0: Yes.
1: DB Dressing Room. It's written in Comic Sans for some reason. 12 cups coffee machine, 6 coffee mugs, China. Fruit bowl for 3 people, apples, oranges, mangoes, fresh orange juice, 9 large Evian water bottles, a supply of boiling hot water, honey, lemons, and cutting board with a knife.
0: I feel like this was latter David Bowie.
1: You'd have to think so. That's pretty pretty bog standard, isn't it?
0: How much cocaine was there in there?
1: No, none in there. Oh. Outside phone line, 12 towels, rolling clothes rack, full-length mirror.
0: A rolling clothes rack. Now, that's interesting. So something, a clothes rack on wheels.
1: Yeah, yeah. To move to him, because they can't move. There's got to be late stage Bowie.
0: Yeah.
1: How's this Motorhead from 2002?
0: Yeah.
1: All dressing room requirements must be available and set up by the time of crew arrival at venue. This is extremely important.
0: Okay, so they've done this for the crew. This is so the people who are setting up also get access to their rider.
1: And here's what they want. 2 large bottles of Jack Daniels.
0: Yep.
1: 1 large bottle Jim Beam.
0: Mm-hmm.
1: 1 large bottle quality vodka.
0: Okay.
1: 120 cans or bottles of non-light beer.
0: Okay, non-light.
1: They don't want any of that mid-strength shit.
0: That's specific, isn't it?
1: There's a little breakout from that. In Europe, San Miguel, Amstel, Kronenbourg.
0: Yeah, okay.
1: In USA, Miller, Genuine Draft. In Canada, some other crap.
0: Yeah.
1: Another 24 cans or bottles of strong, dry apple cider.
0: Okay.
1: 500ml spring water. 72 cans of Coke, 6 Good. Bottles of lemon-lime Gatorade, orange juice, full-fat milk, can of Red Bull, 6 cans of Red Bull, buttercups. Large tortilla chips.
0: Buttercups.
1: Tortilla chips. The Killers catering requirements in 2006. 10 assorted candy bars, 1 tube of Jaffa Cakes, assorted deli meats, mayo and French mustard, brie or camembert cheese, 3 loaves of White Death, Jif peanut butter, strawberry jam, Nutella.
0: Well, Nutella? What are you, 5?
1: Well,
0: Nutella.
1: We watched them last year. They're an interesting looking band, eh, the Killers?
0: It looks like Brandon Flowers, the lead singer, is not allowing anybody else to either shave
1: or go to
0: the hairdresser.
1: Or get on the peptides.
0: Or get any Botox.
1: Mm.
0: Meanwhile, he looks amazing, and his light is amazing. He has great lighting on him.
1: And then it looks like he's got the local ice hockey team backing him up. This one I thought was interesting just because of how outdated it is. Frank Sinatra's dressing room contents. His number one request, Frank Sinatra, is a colour TV.
0: Oh, wow. Colour TV.
1: A colour TV.
0: Well, this back in the day, I mean, colour TVs weren't around until the 70s in New Zealand.
1: No. He also wanted an upright piano.
0: Fair enough.
1: A private telephone with dedicated line.
0: Right.
1: And then we're into the vodka, beef-eater gin, Jack Daniels, white wine, red wine, Chivas Regal, Courvoisier.
0: Oh, my God. I'm looking at 37 items on his rider list.
1: Yeah, including napkins, bath towels,
0: ivory soap.
1: Yeah.
0: Ivory soap.
1: One carton of Camel's No Filter as well.
0: He's a notorious
1: darter. Those are good old days. And, interestingly, coming up next, I have, on good authority, Jerry, from the crew that run Taskmaster, final episode out tonight. You've got your own rider for Taskmaster. I've got a copy of it, and if you'd like,
0: they wouldn't have given you
1: if
0: that.
1: If you'd like to give us a text, 3483, what do you reckon would be on Jerry's rider? I'll let you know what's on it after Arctic Monkeys.
0: That's pride. They shouldn't have given you that.
1: Walked into that.

0: 17 past 7 on the Hauraki Breakfast. I'm slightly nervous about what you may or may not have in your possession, Manaya Stewart.
1: Well, look, again, if you just joined the show, I know some days it seems like we just come in here, no plan, just throw caution to the wind and just chat shit on the radio. But I got to be honest with you, it takes a lot of planning and preparation to make a show sound this awful. And in my preparation this morning, I have gotten hold of Jerry's rider from Taskmaster. Who says that there's no money in TV anymore? Because apparently the Taskmaster gets his own changing room and gets a rider like he's bloody Frank Sinatra.
0: Well, yeah, look, I mean, you're filming two shows a day for 5 days in a week, and the shows take about 3.5 hours to film each one.
1: Mm.
0: And during that time, I need to go back. I need to be revising. I need to be working out, reviewing tapes.
1: No, it's a good point. I mean,
0: scripts.
1: It's just like a dairy farmer getting up to milk in the morning and then milk again in the afternoon. You know, he should have a rider as well. And so I found it this morning. By the way, I've asked you to text through 3483. What do you think would be in Jerry's rider? So before we get into what's actually in it, here's what they think.
0: I can imagine what they think.
1: Cricket helmet with handy cam taped on for POV.
0: If only.
1: Someone reckons book after shoot drinks at Prego, full fridge of Export Ultras. Jerry's list, Weller hair gel, blemish cream, 99 June edition of Easy Buy and cherry chapstick.
0: Well, can I just say, you don't need any of those things because that's in the makeup room. So you don't need that stuff.
1: One litre bottle of moisturiser.
0: Mm-hmm. As I said, you don't need that. That'll be in the makeup room.
1: A Hilary Barry cutout. What I'm keen to know is if they actually got the calendar girls in for Jerry or not. I don't get that reference. Okay, here is, I've found a copy. I've had it emailed through to me by the people, by the powers that be.
0: I feel this is treacherous. I feel like they're not meant to. This is a breach. If it's the actual list, and I'll know by the first item, I feel like this is a breach of trust and a breach of contract.
1: Well, maybe in your next writer you should put, please, this is an issued in confidentiality. Please don't pass this on to wacky radio hosts.
0: I mean, I don't ask for much. All right, let me preface this. I do not ask for much. I'm very reasonable with my requests.
1: I'll let you at home be the judge on that. The first line item in Jerry's rider, 5 times large bars of Whittaker's dark garner and peppermint chocolate.
0: Okay, this is it.
1: Five? Is it one a day?
0: One a day.
1: One a day, you're getting through a whole block.
0: Look, as I said, I'm back and forth from the studio.
1: The worst flavour known to man.
0: That is delicious, that dark garner and peppermint.
1: It's delicious. Jeez, they have to ship that in from the Ryman Healthcare facility. 5 times packets of Woolworths home brand Rocky Road biscuits.
0: They are amazing, those Rocky Road biscuits from Woolworths. Have you had those?
1: No.
0: I mean, cost effective for a start. I think they're only $2.50 a pack.
1: Don't get riders in radio. If there's any left over, mate, feel free to bring them in. Fresh mandarins daily.
0: Oh, well, yes, because I don't want old mandarins sitting around. But generally, we shoot in May, which is mandarin season.
1: Yeah, but mandarins keep. I've got mandarins that are a week old. I'd still
0: eat
1: those.
0: I want fresh ones that have been out of the fridge.
1: Okay. Pink lady apples.
0: Yeah, well, I mean, it is oftentimes always apple season.
1: Sparkling water?
0: Yeah, I like
1: gross.
0: Sparkling water.
1: I hate sparkling water. Tastes like TV static to me.
0: Mm.
1: 1 box of red bush tea.
0: Well, that's for if Tulsi comes on. She likes red bush tea.
1: Well, why is your missus coming into work?
0: Well, she comes in on one day of filming. Her and the kids come along.
1: Because I talked to some of the contestants on the show, and they're saying, geez, doesn't pay like it used to. And then they find out that there's a box of red bush tea in there just for the Taskmaster's missus if she wants to swing by.
0: So far, none of these items are particularly expensive.
1: Well, no, but fresh mandarins daily is a bit much. 4 cans of L&P.
0: That's for when the kids come. They like L&P.
1: For God's sake. 4 cans of Diet Sprite. Is that for when mum swings by?
0: No, that's the kids again.
1: Fruit Bursts?
0: Again, the kids.
1: I do like Fruit Bursts. Fruit Bursts are pretty good. 1 box of Cyclones.
0: I love
1: surprise,
0: Cyclones.
1: Surprise. Now, this one's surprising. 2.5 packets of soft fruit juice.
0: Yeah, those are to be distributed in between ad breaks. When we're filming.
1: Now,
0: keep up the energy levels.
1: No, I get that. And also, sometimes, you know, when your teeth aren't quite what they used to be, it's good to go with the soft as opposed to the hard tubes. But here's my question. Why 2.5? And how do you expect them to do that? Do you expect them to get you 3 bags and then remove half of one of them?
0: I like to watch my figure.
1: Keep the text coming through. Let's get through those next. There's some good suggestions
0: coming
1: through.
0: That's a breach of trust. That is a breach of trust.
1: Oh, some people slagging off the apples you've picked as well.
0: Pink Lady?
1: Pink Lady is a beginner's apple, Jerry. Eat a granny and get back to me.
0: Get out. This is the Heidegger Breakfast.

0: No, I would not. 7:25 on the Hodaki Breakfast.
1: So if you just joined us, I've managed to get my hands on a copy of Jerry's Rider from Taskmaster. So these are all of the demands he has for when he
0: is... Hey, demands. I am asked. It's actually one of the great... It's one of the greatest days of my life is when Dion, who is the production manager...
1: Yes, I know Dion well.
0: ...emails me and says to me... Yeah, I bet you do now. Emails me and says, what would you like in your dressing room?
1: Mm.
0: And then I email back with da-da-da-da-da. Yeah, I hope that's okay, is what I always say. I hope that's all right. He goes, no, absolutely not a problem, is what he comes back with.
1: 5 large bars of Whittaker's Dark Garner and Peppermint Chocolate, 5 packets Woolworths Home Brand Rocky Road Biscuits, Fresh Mandarins Daily, Pink Lady Apples, Sparkling Water, Bush Tea, Red Bush Tea, L&P, Sprite, Fruit Burst, Cyclones, Soft Fruit Jibs. A lot of sugar. A lot of lollies. I asked you on 3483, what do you reckon, what did you think was going to be on Jerry's Rider?
0: Mm.
1: Richard texts through, surprised at the lack of a special mop and some ketamine.
0: Oh, that's interesting. I wasn't expecting that one.
1: Someone else said, come on, Jerry, teach your kids to pack their own lunch. This is the equivalent of Hitler's war crimes. Jesus.
0: Wow.
1: Better question is, what are the top 3 fruit bursts? Right, Jeremy. 1 red, 2 yes. green, 3 orange. Anything different and you should see a doctor.
0: No, I like the purple.
1: Purple, man.
0: Purple.
1: Purple's the best fruit burst. Yeah, by far.
0: I like the green, like the grape, like the red.
1: I'll go purple, red, orange.
0: You can shove banana up your ass.
1: Yellow, green. I don't like green.
0: Really?
1: Don't like green lollies. Never had. If one day I make it to the dizzying heights that you're at and I get a rider, I'll ask specifically for no green fruit.
0: I'll take your green.
1: Send them to Jerry. And then this text on 3483. 1 word, humble.
0: Oh, thank you. It's Academic coming up before 8 o'clock. $650 worth of Bunnings vouchers up for grabs. Also, we rake over the coals of what happened in yesterday's It's Academic because a shocking development has occurred.
1: Justice for what's her name.
0: Also, after 8, your lame claims to fame. This is the Hodaki Breakfast.
2: 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Thanks to Bunnings Trade. Load up on landscaping at Bunnings Trade.
3: 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On this day in 2002, Muse took legal action against Celine Dion after she announced her new Las Vegas show was going to be called Muse. Matt Bellamy's response was brilliant. We don't want anyone to think we're Celine Dion's backing band. Enough. So today it's 3 from the actual Muse at midday. Tell me what you want to hear on 3483 or send me an iHeart Talkback. 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
0: 7:32 on the Hauraki Breakfast. Time for your latest sport headlines, thanks to Export Ultra, the beer for here. The Breakers are keen to develop their injury replacement signing as their player availability gets stretched. The ANBL basketball clubs enlisted the services of German guard Nelson Weidemann, with Josiah Jordan-James rehabbing a torn hamstring.
1: Triple J, yeah, they are riddled with injuries at the moment, the Breakers, unfortunately. They came into the season that way, and now they've just lost Parker Jackson Cartwright.
0: I mean, Josiah Jordan-James, is that one of the great names? I mean, you've got three first names.
1: Triple J.
0: Going on there.
1: Goes pretty good. Mojave King. Can I interest you in a Mojave King as one of the great names of the NBL?
0: Named after the Mojave Desert?
1: Yes, you'd have to think so. It's second only to rugby league in terms of great names, basketball.
0: Parker Jackson Cartwright, also a great name, yeah, is also scheduled to miss at least two games. Breakers operations manager Dylan Boucher says they're hoping to get Weidemann ready pronto. Meanwhile, the Riverhead Raptors... Oh, I see what Ritter's done here. He's slipped in a Riverhead Raptors. Beat the MNS Hawks 30-20 to move to third on the table of the Monday Night Under-11 Junior Basketball League West Auckland B Grade.
1: Term three, yeah. I think they won term one, didn't they? Yeah.
0: Oh, okay.
1: Raptors. Okay. C grade and then got promoted up to B grade.
0: Oh, did they?
1: Jeez, can you imagine being an under eleven junior basketball league, getting dusted by the Riverhead Raptors and having to hear about it on the radio the next day?
0: It's tough in the B grade, Ritter. It's tough in the B grade. Kiwis player Joe Tuppeny claims he's unfazed by how coach Stacey Jones structures their lineup for Thursday's World Cup opener against Australia in Sydney. He says the squad selection brings a sense of adaptability. The main talking point is the selection of Kalyn Ponga. Will he be at fullback or 5'8"?
1: Yeah, this has been the question that they're asking of a lot of these players. The first game on Thursday night, 10 o'clock, I'll be falling asleep in the first half of that. and I'm looking forward to it. Yeah, I mean, Kalyn Ponga, you've got to put him in, don't you? But Keanu Kinney's been very good at fullback, and I know Stacey likes him.
0: Yeah.
1: I don't know that. I said that as if I know Stacey. I don't.
0: I watched Kalyn Ponga at the grand final. I was there, by the way.
1: Yeah.
0: And I watched him, and I watched how much work he does running around behind everybody on defence.
1: I watched you watch him. It was great to watch.
0: Jeepers.
1: Busy.
0: Oh. He is just sprinting around the whole time, particularly as they approach their line.
1: Yes.
0: You know,
1: which they were doing a fair bit of.
0: Yeah, they were. So, he does a lot of work.
1: I mean, you don't get Kalyn Ponga for the first time in almost a decade and not play him, so I think he'll be on there. Interestingly, Australia $1.68, New Zealand $2.20. Double your money to get on New Zealand? I reckon they're going to win the whole thing. Don't bloody call me on Friday and say, hey, you told me they were going to win.
0: Bet Australia at home, always good, Australia. But New Zealand, good team. And Carlos Alcaraz has been ousted from the third round of the Shanghai Tennis Masters. As well as his 7-match winning streak, Alcaraz is now expected to lose his moustache. Oh, no.
1: Is that what they're doing these days in tennis?
0: Shame shave.
1: Yeah, they shame shave you if you get knocked out. They take an eyebrow if you've got no facial hair.
0: He'd promised to keep the mo throughout his stay at the event as part of a bet with his team. Ah, well. Up next, we rake over the coals of what happened in yesterday's It's Academic. A high-profile New Zealander has weighed in.
1: Okay.
0: Hashtag justice for what's her name.
1: I have no idea who this could be.
0: Root has organised something and we don't know what's going on. 7:35.

0: 7:39 on the Hariki Breakfast. Thanks to Bunnings Trade. Load up on landscaping at Bunnings Trade. So if you missed what happened on our daily quiz show, it's academic yesterday. We had Phoebe on the phone playing for a record $600 worth of Bunnings vouchers. Starting in December, who was named last week as the next Black Caps assistant coach?
1: Pass.
0: It was BJ Watling. What is the only continent that lies in all four hemispheres?
1: Asia?
0: No, it's Africa. You've got to get these three right. Which band had the hits April Sun in Cuba and Are You Old Enough?
1: I know it, but I can't remember, so I'm gone.
2: Have a guess, Phoebe.
1: Well, I couldn't tell you.
0: So, zero for Phoebe. She was playing for $600 worth of Bunnings vouchers. She didn't get any right. Then we got a text through that kicked off the whole saga.
2: Mm-hmm.
0: This is it here. BJ Watling, batting coach, not assistant coach. Reckon that threw her off, said the texter.
2: Mm.
0: Now, we don't know who this next person is, but this person sent that text, and apparently they join us now. Good morning. Welcome to the show. Who are we talking to?
3: Oh, look, can I just preface this by saying you've used prominent New Zealander very liberally here.
0: Ben Hurley.
4: You're the right person to ask here, Hurley. Is a batting coach technically an assistant coach?
3: Here's what I'd put to you, Manoia. Mm-hmm. If someone described you as Jeremy's assistant radio host,
4: it's happened.
0: At least they've described him.
3: How would that make you feel?
4: Well, like I said, it has happened. When we feng shui'd the studio last year, Master Wu came in and he called me the assistant host or something like that. It hurt, Ben Hurley. It hurt a lot.
3: I'd hope that was based on age and not race, if I'm honest.

0: So you're saying not technically an assistant, but a batting coach?
1: Yeah, batting coach. So, I don't believe there is an assistant coach in the Black Caps because they have a bit more money to spend than some teams, and they have a batting coach and a bowling coach. Whereas some, like a team like Northern Districts, they have an assistant coach who is, it was Daniel Flynn until recently. He may be moving up the ranks, who knows? But because Bradley John Watling, BJ Watling, was the head coach of the Northern Brave and he had an assistant. But no, he's gone into quite a specific role and he is the batting coach for the Black Caps. And I'm just here to give justice to Who's a Fluff.
2: Phoebe.
0: So you think What's a Face should have another crack at it today?
1: Oh, we got you there.
2: So you think what's her name should have another go today?
1: Look, if to use a cricket analogy, imagine you just get, an absolute, perler ball first up and, your innings is over. And I think that's what she got, and it wasn't just a perler ball. It was some sort of mystery delivery.
0: Well, it's hit a crack, hasn't it? And just jagged off it.
2: Okay.
1: Yeah.
2: Okay. And you reckon that that's thrown her and then she struggled with the other two questions. I mean, it's interesting, Ben Hurley, because normally with these situations, we have a huge amount of texts that come in and you can feel the overwhelming groundswell of support for somebody. I mean, Justice for Tony being that exact example.
1: Yeah, I remember it well.
2: But weirdly enough, there was not as much of a groundswell for Phoebe in this situation. A lot of people saying, well, she didn't get any right, so she doesn't deserve another crack at it. Now, the question I've got is part of that because other people want to have a go at the $600?
1: Yeah.
2: It's hard to know.
1: Yeah, the stakes are pretty high, aren't they?
2: They are.
1: People are greedy.
2: And there's a cost of living crisis. Everybody wants $600 in their back pocket.
1: Yeah, I mean, when it was Justice for Tony, it was, probably $50, maybe $100. Yeah,
2: exactly. Yeah.
0: But
2: exactly.
0: It was about the principle.
2: Yeah, there was no cost of living crisis at that stage. It was just a seed.
0: Okay, so where have we landed?
2: It's just inflation.
0: We're giving What's Her Face another crack?
2: Yeah, I reckon we should go to three calls to decide it. And I reckon 0800 Hauraki, 0800 428 75, is that our number? Yes. I reckon that should be the way that we decide it. Three calls. And does Phoebe get another crack? Does she not get another crack?
0: Okay.
2: Don't you think that that's a fair way to do it?
1: I mean, let the people decide, of course. I mean, there is an argument to say that if you asked her exactly the same question today, she still might get it wrong.
2: Okay, Ben Hurley, thank you very much for weighing in on this. We appreciate it.
1: No, I'm always willing to be a pest.
2: Good on you.
0: Cheers,
2: okay,
0: Hurley.
2: We've got three people on the line.
0: Okay.
2: Sarah is person number one, or no, we got... Yeah, Sarah, morning, welcome to the show.
3: Oh, g'day. She just left the room, but we were listening to the...
0: is this a fake number, Sarah?
3: No. You even got Sarah's mum, you got Hugo, we're all here. No, don't give her another chance, mate. Don't give her another chance.
0: Okay. One vote from a suspiciously labelled Sarah in Auckland.
2: Okay, but Sarah says no.
0: Sarah says no.
2: All right.
0: Thank you, Sarah.
2: Here's Ben on the line now. Morning, Ben.
4: Morning, lads. How are we?
2: Good. Should we give Phoebe another go?
4: Look, mate, as an avid fan of this segment, I'm saying no. She bombed. She bombed, mate.
2: Okay. All right. That's it.
4: Throw you like that.
0: You've got
4: to be professional in this
0: circumstance.
4: And she bombed.
0: Okay.
2: All right, Ben.
0: Okay, Ben's a note. Look, we did say three calls decided. Let's go to Mike. Mike's dropped his phone out the window. Mike, do you think justice for What's Her Name? Should we give her another crack?
5: No, she would not have got all five, let alone one.
0: Okay, right, okay, it's decided.
2: That's it. Okay.
0: Apologies to What's Her Face. No second crack today.
2: Oh, that means $650 worth of Bunnings vouchers up for grabs, and it's academic.
0: Called out.
2: After the break.
0: Called out.
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0: 7:54 on the Hodaki breakfast. 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
1: That is a record that we have not cleared with the great New Zealanders at Bunnings. See if they're okay with that or not. We've had a text through this morning on 3483 and it reads thusly. Morning, guys. What's your name here from yesterday?
0: Oh!
1: Not gonna lie, glad the vote went against me. I had my shot and I blew it. Best of luck to the next person. P.S. Had to go home to my cricket mad partner and inform him of the incident yesterday.
0: Oh, Phoebe.
1: Oh, shout out to Phoebe.
0: Good on you, Phoebe.
1: Good on you, Phoebe.
0: You're a good sport. All right, let's go to James from Whangaparoa. Good morning, James. Welcome to the show.
2: Thank you. Good morning, guys.
0: James, what school will you be representing today?
2: My daughter's in the car here with me, so I'm going to represent her school, which is Rangitoto College.
1: Okay.
0: All right.
1: Going to pencil that one in there. James, you're aware of what you're playing for here, a record prize of $650?
2: Yeah, I'm aware. Okay. My line trimmer broke this weekend. I could use the money voucher.
1: Okay.
0: James, I see you're a professor at Mass University.
1: Oh, you bastard.
0: I'm just having a look here. What are you a professor of?
2: I teach evolution and zoology and ecology.
1: Okay. The natural sciences.
0: There's one question here which might relate to that. But apart from that, it might not help you that much. But still, these are all very gettable, these questions. $650 worth of Bunnings vouchers up for grabs this morning. James?
2: All right, let's go.
0: You got 45 seconds. First question for James. The Dave Gallagher Trophy is contested between the All Blacks and which other team?
2: The Wallabies?
0: No, it's France. What is the capital of Saudi Arabia?
2: Dubai?
0: No, it's Riyadh. Which actor was the voice of Princess Fiona in the Shrek movie franchise?
2: Cameron Diaz? Sorry.
0: Yes. Led Zeppelin have only ever played one New Zealand show. What venue was it at?
2: Eden Park?
1: No!
0: It was Western Springs in 1972. Bad luck, James.
2: Oh,
0: I thought you were going to come through and do that.
2: What was the last question?
0: The last question, which animal appears on the Porsche logo?
2: A jaguar? No.
1: That's a horse. That's a horse.
0: That was the one I thought you might get right with the zoology.
1: How did that feel when the timer started, James? What was going through your head?
2: Yeah, I'm a little nervous, but yeah, those questions were not my comfort zone, let's put it that way.
1: Okay, you're blaming Ruta, I like that. Good stuff,
0: luck, James. Yeah. Bad
2: All
0: luck.
2: Right, thanks, guys.
0: Thanks for playing and thanks for listening to the Hodaki Breakfast. Lame Claim to Fame coming up after 8 o'clock. No claim to fame is too lame. 3483 or 0800 Hodaki. This is the Hodaki Breakfast.
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18: In this update, the Teaching Council says it's making changes after a KC inquiry found it missed multiple chances to cancel convicted sex offender Timothy Fisher's teaching licence. Chair Patrick Walsh says the report made him feel sick.
19: Parents clearly expect their children to be safe in the care of teachers, so it is an egregious breach of trust when teachers harm children.
18: Young voters say feeling ignored in decision-making could put even more of their peers off voting, with nearly 2 in 5 18 to 24-year-olds not enrolled. Canterbury Uni student Alice Age.
20: I think we're pretty disenfranchised. Decisions that affect young people have been made without us for so long. The way we've watched government let us down has left us feeling a little bit voiceless.
18: Jared says he's voting despite believing no party has it right.
21: I guess the only reason why I wouldn't vote is because it doesn't make a difference. But yeah, for me, I have to vote because I complain so much.
18: Corrections is investigating after CCTV video of a brutal attack at Rimataka Prison was shared online. It shows inmates kicking and stomping a prisoner, with police charging five people over the assault that happened last September. In sport with Export Ultra, the beer for here, to the third round of the Shanghai Tennis Masters.
22: Fitting, but it ends in such fashion. Zizou Bergs gets the better of Carlos Alcaraz.
18: Yes, Alcaraz has been ousted in straight sets by Zizou Bergs. And no set prognosis for Breakers guard Parker Jackson Cartwright after suffering a lower leg strain on their ANBL basketball road trip. He'll sit out the match against the Kings tomorrow in Canberra and Sunday versus the Jack Jumpers in Tasmania. That's your newsfeed. I'm Bryn Rudkin.
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0: The Hauraki Breakfast.
1: Thoughts and prayers for the people of Canterbury and South Canterbury, and I believe North Otago as well, all the way down into Dunedin as temperatures reach into the mid to high 20s.
2: Not equipped for that. I say that as a man from South Canterbury, actually wearing a Waimate rugby jersey right now. Too warm. We don't do well. And it's not necessarily the heat that gets you, Jerry. It's the humidity. And you know that well.
1: I do know that well. Currently 11 degrees in Christchurch.
2: I love when my mates come up to Auckland, and as soon as they step off the plane, they just burst into sweat. And I don't know how you do it up here.
1: No, you really feel it when you have a South Island at Auckland Airport, eh?
2: Oh, yeah. I mean, flip side, Aucklanders, when they go down to Christchurch, chapped lips. As soon as they step off the plane, their lips chap.
1: Totally. So at the moment, yeah, 11 degrees in Christchurch, although rising by 3 p.m. to 27.
2: Jesus Christ.
1: And then dipping down tomorrow, a high of 12.
2: Yeah, and snow.
1: Brutal.
2: Yeah, that's spring, isn't it?
1: It's Lame Claim to Fame Tuesday. Text us your lame claim to fame on 3483, or you can give us a call, 0800 Hauraki. No claim to fame is too lame on the Hauraki Breakfast.

0: 8 past 8 on the Hideki Breakfast with Jerry and Manai. It's Lame Claim to Fame Tuesday.
1: Let's go straight to the phone lines where we find Nigel in Christchurch. Morning, Nigel. Are you prepared for the massive swing in temperature today?
2: Yeah, I'm pretty. I'll go for a swim in Sumner today, definitely.
1: Oh, nice. Have you seen that pig out at Sumner? We were talking about it this morning.
2: Sorry, what was that?
1: There's a pig out in Sumner. It walks around. You know what? Don't worry about it.
2: I haven't heard anything about that.
1: Well, just keep an eye out for a kuni if you go out for that swim this afternoon. What is your lame claim to fame, Nigel?
2: I worked briefly with Russell Crowe in the 1980s, yeah.
1: Okay.
0: Oh, now, okay.
1: 1980s, is that pre-Russell Crowe the actor?
2: It's, pretty much. He worked in the mid-80s. He worked at budget rental car. He cleaned cars. And that was just before he secured the lead role in Rocky Horror Picture Show in Wellington.
0: He used to clean cars, budget rental cars.
2: Well, he cleaned cars, and he wasn't famous at that stage.
1: Yeah, no. How did he go cleaning a car? Or was he just there to fill a bit of time until he got famous?
2: Just he had a rock band as well called Roman Antics.
0: I heard about Roman Antics because he was called Rustler Rock, wasn't he?
2: Yeah, because you used to see spray-painted Roman Antics all across Auckland CBD. I'm sure those guys were responsible for it.
0: Nigel, by the way, you're going for a swim in Sumner today. I'm just having a look at the current sea temperature in Sumner.
1: Yeah.
0: Would you like to know?
2: Wouldn't bother me.
1: No, I don't think Nigel.
2: I'd like to know. Yeah,
1: 13, you don't have to humour him, Nigel.
0: 13 degrees, Nigel.
2: Well, that's fine. I swim in the winter anyway.
0: Jeez, you're a hardy soul, Nigel.
1: Doesn't care.
0: Good on you.
1: All right, thanks very much for the call, Nigel. It's a great lame claim to fame. Dear friends with Russ. Let's go to Wellington. Joseph, morning. How's Wellington this morning?
3: Oh, mate, it is grey and loomy.
1: Oh no,
0: it's not going to be 27 today in Wellington.
3: No, we're a high of 16.
1: That's just not going to get it done. Joseph, what's your lame claim to fame?
3: My dad was in the same super shuttle on the way to the airport as Dan Hooker.
0: I love that. I love that, Joseph.
1: In Wellington?
3: From Auckland.
1: Did he ever...
3: On the way to Auckland Airport.
1: Did he ever yarn to him?
3: I think you just gave him a bro nod, eh? And that was pretty much it. Yeah.
0: I tell you, you meet the oddest people on the super shuttle.
1: Yeah. That's right. I'll tell you what, adjacent to that, Joseph, I was in the customs queue coming back from Sydney with Carlos Olberg. I did the same. I gave him the nod.
0: Were you?
1: Yeah.
0: Were you?
1: We were just zigzagging past each other, and I gave him the nod early doors, and then we just had to nod at each other 5 more times as we came through the queue.
0: That was the super shuttle, Joseph, that you'd want to be in if some trouble went down.
1: Yeah.
3: Oh, yeah. Yeah, you've got all the protection in the world, mate.
0: Yeah, totally. Good on you, Joseph. Thanks for your call. Appreciate that.
3: Cheers, lad.
0: Have a lovely day.
1: A couple of messages on social media. Taika Waititi's mum was a tutor for a university course I took some years ago. We only figured it out when she said to us, "Have you ever seen the Thor movies? My son's going to direct the next one. But I don't think he'll do very well. He should just stick to comedy. That's what he's best at."
0: Oh, that's classic mum.
1: Yeah, it is.
0: Coming through with the God honest truth.
1: Yeah, when I was a kid at high school, that's where a lot of kids are, and a lot of high school students are kids. We had a fill-in teacher, a relief teacher, whose name was Mrs. McCaw. I think I've told this before. Don't know what relation she was to Richie, but I have to assume she was related.
0: Oh, you'd say so. You'd say North Otago?
1: Yeah, Oamaru.
0: Yeah, North Otago. Because Kurau, I think, the McCaws.
1: Yes, yeah, up the Hacker Valley there.
0: That's right.
1: Yep, if you hit the bridge, you've gone too far. Here's one on SoshMed. My dad's grandpa's brother...
0: Oh, my God.
1: ...is Greg Murphy's dad.
0: What? Hold on. I'm
1: your dad's grandpa. So your great...
0: Your dad's...
1: Grandfather's...
0: Your dad's grandfather. Yeah, your great-grandfather...
1: His brother...
0: Great-grandfather's brother, yeah.
1: ...is Greg Murphy's dad. Now, that's from Ollie. You'd have to assume
0: Ollie's
1: quite
0: young. They're related.
1: In a roundabout way. Same way that Ruta and Cliff Curtis are. I think.
0: Although, since the crash, I see Ruta's been distancing himself from Cliff Curtis. Have you noticed that?
1: Give us a text 3483 or give us a call 0800 Hodaki Lame Claims to Fame.

0: 16 past 8 on the Hareki Breakfast. It's Tuesday, which means we're doing your lame claims to fame. No claim to fame is too lame. Everyone's got one out there. 3483 0800 Hareki.
1: How about this one on 3483? I have one of Ryan Fox's balls.
0: No, golf balls, I assume.
1: Don't know. Doesn't elaborate. Let's go to the phone lines where we find Paul in Auckland. Good morning, Paul. How are you going? What's your lame claim to fame?
2: I actually bought a Hilux off Clint Brown at Albany. XTV3 presenter.
0: Yes. How can we forget Clint Brown?
1: What year was the Hilux? What state was it in?
2: It was a 2024. It was pretty recently. Just a brand new, worked some brand new car sales at Albany Toyota.
0: Clint Brown.
2: And I thought, oh, look, I'll have a bit of rugby chat. And turns out he didn't really like rugby that much.
0: There's more a motorsport guy, Clint Brown.
2: Yeah, it's more of a motorsport guy. But again, that was good.
1: Bit of boxing, though.
2: Good salesman.
0: Oh, yeah.
2: I walked away with the truck. So,
0: did he give you a deal on it? How much money did you get off it?
2: Oh, I got a little bit off. We've got a fleet discount, so I just get just a little smidge off it. It was really good. A little tickle there and there.
1: Good stuff. Good on you, Paul.
0: It's funny, actually, because I remember Clint Brown was telling a story. I read an article about Clint Brown, and he was telling a story about once he was pulled over on the side of the road, and some cars drove past him, and he was always, these cars were like, sucked in, Neil Walker. And he's like, he was always being confused for Neil Walker, he reckons. Thanks for your call, Paul. Appreciate it.
1: Hey.
2: No worries. Cheers, guys.
1: Riddle me this, Jerry. Back in the day when radio hosts used to get free cars, the guy who occupied this seat, Matt Heath, he got a car off, was it Blair Chook? And somebody left there was a toothbrush left in the car or something. What happened there?
0: Yes. He was, Blair Chook was lent a car.
1: Yeah.
0: And Matt was the next person to use it. And there were a few items that were left in the car that allegedly Blair Chook had left in the car. One was a toothbrush. I think it was actually his toilet bag.
1: Right.
0: And there was some stuff that he left in there. I've talked to him about that. He claims it's not true. Blair's like, I would never leave that in the back of a car. I was like, well. I mean, Matt Heath, of course, speaking of Hiluxes, famously, was the shortest ever drive of a brand new vehicle to have an accident.
1: I remember it.
0: That was in the car park here at NZME when he was in a marked car, a Hilux with the number plate Leslie on it, the personalised number plate Leslie. And I think he was so flummoxed by it, he drove 30 metres?
1: Oh, 20.
0: What'd you say? Yeah.
1: 20.
0: I reckon more like 20.
1: Yeah.
0: 20 metres from the car park, he reversed out of the car park, underground here, went to go out. There was a garage door. He didn't account for the fact that the Hilux had a thing on the top of it.
1: Roof rack.
0: Yep. And he took out the entire garage door and then attempted to drive off.
1: Well,
0: it was a hit and run.
1: It was, but he couldn't drive off, so he left the car there, I think. And it actually brought the Auckland CBD to its knees because there were a bunch of people queued up waiting to get into that car park, and it just spread, traffic spread.
0: It was all caught on camera.
1: It was horrific.
0: We still have the footage.
1: Just a couple here. Jacob's text through, lame claim to fame, David Seymour follows me on Instagram.
0: That's lame.
1: Gerald joins us on the phone. Good morning, Gerald. Yours is political as well.
3: Yeah, in a way, yeah.
1: What's your lame claim to fame?
3: Well, I went to a production of Joseph and the Amazing Technicolor Dreamcoat at Rutherford High in winter 1995.
0: Great production.
1: And I remember it well.
0: May I return to the beginning? I mean, what a great song that is.
3: Well, yeah, it's quite suitable, really, because, of course, years later when Simon Bridges became leader of the opposition, and they said that he'd gone to Rutherford High, and I thought he was probably an all-round student. So I looked up, I still had the program, I looked it up over the orchestra at drums, Simon Bridges.
1: He was hitting the skins.
0: Was he? Oh, he's on the drums, was he? He's a musician of note, Simon Bridges, wasn't he? Former National Party leader. I thought you were going to say that he played Joseph in Joseph's Amazing Technicolor Dreamcoat, but no, he was just playing and he was just drumming in the band.
3: Yeah. That's how I knew that he would never be Prime Minister, because otherwise they would have announced it on the night, wouldn't they?
1: Good on you, Gerald. Good lame claim to fame. Just quickly, a text here. I went to university with Mania's girlfriend. Get away out of it. Get away out of it.
0: I like this one here. I've got the same last name as Jason Gunn, but we're not related.
1: Wow.
0: That is tenuous. This is the Hideki Breakfast, 3483 0800 Hideki. What is your lame claim to fame?

0: 8:25 on the Hodaki Breakfast. That is the Black Keys.
1: Can we just mop up a couple of texts on 3483 for the lame claim to fame? Do we read this one from Siobhan? Johnny, the lead singer from Highly Suspect, used to follow me and like my stuff on Instagram.
0: No, we didn't read that one. That's pretty lame.
1: Yep. Portia Woodman was my teacher aide at Birkdale Primary School before she started playing rugby. At that time, she was Mystic's netball development.
0: Yeah, now that's interesting because I saw a One News story on Portia Woodman, Wycliffe, and she was a netball superstar before she went on to be a rugby superstar. Who would have thought that those two skills are, you know, changeable?
1: Yeah, I guess just when you're that crazy of an athlete. What about this one? I won the padel tennis tournament at my school in Standard 4.
0: Well, that is, come on, that's your greatest sporting achievement?
1: My doubles partner was Sarah Ulmer.
0: Oh, okay, that's quite good.
1: Yeah.
0: That's quite good. Olympic gold medal winning cyclist Sarah Ulmer.
1: Yeah. Lame claim to fame. I served Gavin Larson while working at Big Fresh supermarket checkout.
0: I wonder what he ordered.
1: On an Air New Zealand flight from Wellington to Auckland a few years ago, the quiz question was, which Phoenix player founded the footwear brand Allbirds? My 8-year-old daughter shouted the question out loud and then said, do you know, Dad? She had no idea. She was sitting next to Tim Brown.
0: Oh, is that jeez, what's there the chance of that?
1: That's from Tony on 3483.
0: That shows that we live in a simulation. Mm. Coming up after the 8:30 sport headlines, the Take on the Taskmaster game. We're giving away $500 thanks to Taskmaster New Zealand Season 7. The final is on tonight on TVNZ2 or TVNZ Plus. And I believe you're attempting to continue to install yourself in the community, Manai.
1: Yes, I've had an update. I've had an indication that I'm heading in the right direction. It happened at the bottle store yesterday.
0: This is the Hodaki Breakfast.
2: 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Thanks to Bunnings Trade. 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Kiwi golf superstar Ryan Fox is coming home. 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Yes, that Dan. From the British Masters and New Zealand Open at Royal Auckland and Grange on December 11. 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
10: 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Nathan Cleary is set to become a free agent for the first time on November 1.
11: Ooh.
10: With broken bones in his left ankle and right foot, set to delay negotiations with the Panthers. There are reports that contract talks are not top of the agenda as he heals from his injuries. That could make him open to offers from rival clubs such as the proposed PNG franchise from 2028, where any salary would be tax-free.
12: Yeah, I mean, there's no amount you could pay Nathan Cleary that would be enough to come and play for your franchise. Have you been keeping tabs on him on social media? I have to assume you haven't. But his partner, Mary Fowler, she's the football player. She's come over to look after him, and it is the cutest shit you've ever seen in your life.
10: Great that those two would be breeding.
12: Yeah, good for Australia.
10: Great for Australia.
12: Good for Australia.
10: Jeez, he's nearly a New Zealander, Nathan Cleary, isn't he?
12: Well, yeah. I mean, famously, everyone loves to bring up the fact that he was a ball boy for the Warriors back in the day.
10: Yeah.
12: So
10: grew up playing at Mount Albert.
12: And I heard he's definitely coming to the Warriors in this next contract. That's what I heard.
10: Oh, wouldn't that be good? Yeah. $2.1 million, though, that's what they'd have to pay for him.
12: I'll chip in.
10: He's got a deal with Penrith for next season. Former All Blacks hooker Kevin Mealamu believes the side's line-out issues result from a lack of continuity. New Zealand operated at 80% efficiency during the win over Australia at Eden Park. The Wallabies, by comparison, functioned at 92%.
12: Yeah, but that could be only a difference of one line-out, because how many line-outs were there? It's not like there were 100 line-outs and they had 11 more than us.
10: It's also very complicated nowadays, the line-out. The partnership of Scott Barrett and Josh Lord was the sixth different lock pair used by coach Dave Rennie in tests last year. Mealamu expects the line-out would improve with consistency of selection.
12: I mean, he would know, but also I think the consistency of selection hinges massively on injuries. A lot of players in and out at the moment. And also, we wasted Aussie.
10: Yeah, you definitely do establish connections between hooker and lock. There's no doubt about that.
12: You've always said that.
10: And I have actually witnessed a great hooker-lock pairing of Northland and North Harbour in the 1980s and 90s. Ian Jones and Mike Barry, who was the hooker in those days. Hillary's partner. Talking about line-out calls from the 1990s and great line-out two-hand takes and drives.
12: Yeah, well, I think a large part of it is being able to understand the lock when he has his mouth guard in, because that can be, when you're trying to hear the call and all you hear is, it just doesn't work.
10: Yeah. And South Africa are
12: apologies to Hilary Berry and the wider Berry family.
10: Yeah, I wonder if that was too boring for 8:33. And South Africa are 102-4 with one day to play in the opening test of the three-match series against Australia at Durban. They need another 319 for victory on day five, the highest successful chase in South Africa.
12: Someone just texted and said, Manaya should start a give a little page for Nathan Cleary. No, I'm out of the admin game. I've retired from the admin game after that. That cost me almost $300, that give a little, because I suck at admin. Coming up next, I'm installing myself in the community. It involves going to the bottle store. Blair's text through, who the hell's going to Bottle-O on a Monday? I'll tell you why up next.
10: This is the Hauraki Breakfast.

0: 8:37 on the Hodaki Breakfast.
1: I think we can all agree, you know, we've talked about on this show before, as people age, particularly men, you lose track, you lose touch with your friends, and the sense of community in 2026 is not quite what it used to be, and I blame social media for a lot of that.
0: Well, yes, and also as you get older, you have to prioritise,
1: you
0: don't
1: do. And I've chosen my family.
0: Yeah, but this is the thing.
1: Which I don't have yet.
0: You've got work, you've got the family, you've got friends, you've got fitness, you've got all of these things.
1: Yes.
0: How do you get all of those things into your life? It's not easy.
1: And the other thing I think that's happening, at least certainly in my community, but in a lot of communities around the country at the moment, is people are looking for a sense of community because they've gentrified the suburbs that they live in and pushed the community out.
0: Mm-hmm.
1: That's certainly what's happening to me.
0: Oh, yeah.
1: So anyway, shout out to the 1 million townhouses on my street. I've been launching an effort to install myself into the community with an eye in the future to eventually become
0: a justice of the peace,
1: a pillar of the community. Oh, that's not a bad shot.
0: A justice. Go and sign some documents.
1: But then you got people coming around to your house all the time. There's a stamp involved.
0: I think there's a fee involved too, isn't there?
1: Oh, is that right?
0: Yeah.
1: Okay. Start to give a little for that. So yeah, I've been launching an effort to install myself in the community. I've been doing various different things around the community, giving back.
0: Can you tell us what those things are that you've been giving back, how you've been giving back? Give us some examples.
1: Oh, so like, for example, they did Y2K night at the local pub around the corner the other day. So I went down there and just hung out, but, you know, expressed myself on the dance floor there.
0: Expressed yourself dance floor.
1: Expressed myself with a pretty hefty tab. they've started selling steins, you know, like Oktoberfest, the big steins of beer.
0: Yeah.
1: At the pub. So I've been going down and, you know, investing in the local economy.
0: Okay, I see where this is going. Anything else?
1: Just sort of going to the pub, really.
0: Yeah, mainly. Yeah, that's what it seems like. A lot of this is pub related.
1: But yesterday I branched out from the pub. I went to the bottle store. And to Blair, who texted in on 3483 and said, "What degenerate goes to the bottle store on a Monday?" I'll have you know, Blair, I was getting wine, cooking wine for dinner.
0: There you go.
1: And anyway, my missus was over. Because I live in West Auckland, they don't sell wine at the supermarket, so I've got to go to across the parking lot to the bottle store that's now adjacent to every supermarket. Anyway, I go over there and I walk in. The same guy that owns the pub owns the bottle store.
0: Oh.
1: And I walked into the bottle store and he goes, "You've come in the wrong door, bro."
0: Oh.
1: You're supposed to be in next door.
0: Oh, so he's obviously recognised you.
1: Oh, does he what? Mate, yeah. I walk in and he doesn't even ask me what I want. He just waves a finger at me like, "Do you want one or two?"
0: Oh, that's good publicanism.
1: And so that is, I think that's a clear indicator that I'm installing myself in the community.
0: Yeah.
1: That the guy that runs the bar and now the guy that runs the bottle store knows me.
0: This is the Hodaki Breakfast.
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0: 8:49 on the Hauraki Breakfast. So Taskmaster Season 7 wraps up tonight with the final episode.
1: Who wins?
0: Oh, I couldn't tell you. I can't remember, actually.
1: I couldn't tell me if you tried.
0: No, I do know. We've got $500 up for grabs today. Mm-hmm. We will set a task to someone. Give us a call, 0800 Hauraki. Today's task is give us a call and provide a believable complisote to one member of the Hauraki Breakfast team.
1: Okay, now
0: Zoe's here. Executive producer Root is here. Manai Stewart's here. And I am here.
1: Jeremy Wells. A complisote. Can you give us an example of a complisote? So this is something that's both a compliment and an insult.
0: Mm-hmm.
1: Like, I actually think you look all right today.
0: Generally, the word actually features in a complisote.
1: Yeah. Or like, I don't get what everyone's saying about you. I think you're all right.
0: Yeah. That's a great example of a complisote.
1: You're looking really skinny at the moment.
0: Yeah, but it has to be specific to the member of the Hauraki Breakfast
1: okay,
0: team.
1: Okay, and so you think it needs to be believable by you, the taskmaster?
0: As judged by me.
1: Just quick question, quick point of order. Mm-hmm. Have we got Jerry's rider sorted for this segment? Because as we found out earlier this morning, he has a rider for the Taskmaster show.
0: I think a very reasonable. Looking back on that, I was embarrassed that you read that, but looking back on it, I think it was reasonable.
1: Okay, well, you don't get a rider for this show.
0: No, okay, let's go to Sam from Tauranga first up. Oh, Sam's gone. Okay. Callum's gone as well.
1: Let's go for three.
0: Jess, good morning. Welcome to the show.
2: Morning.
0: Did you hear what the task was, Jess?
2: Yeah. Do I have to insult someone but compliment them?
0: A complisult.
1: I don't know if I want this.
0: A believable complisult to a member of the Hauraki Breakfast team for $500. Impress me, Jess.
1: I'm just worried.
2: Jerry, I think you're great on the Taskmaster show. I think you're the best person.
1: I think it was just a straight compliment.
0: Lovely. Thanks. I really appreciate that, Jess. It's very nice of you to say that. Unfortunately, there's no insult part in that, so you do not win the $500.
1: Oh, it's a harsh taskmaster.
0: Let's go to Sam, who's on line three. Good morning, Sam. Welcome to the show.
3: Good morning. Got one for you, Jerry.
0: Okay.
3: I love what you've done with your hair.
1: That's pretty good.
0: Okay, so what that's saying is that you didn't love what it was before.
3: Well, I don't know. That's for you to decide.
1: Yeah, no, that is the point of a complisote, is to be right on the verge of compliment and insult.
0: Yeah.
1: To where they don't know.
0: Shall we go one more and see what happens?
1: Okay, see if Jackson can top this.
0: Jackson, a believable complisote for a member of the Hauraki Breakfast team, please.
4: All right, I'm going to go with Jerry.
0: Why am I getting singled out here?
1: Good.
0: Please, Jackson.
4: Then you're the easy target. Let's just pretend I'm a girl. You got the biggest dick out of all your mates.
0: I don't know if that's
1: high impact.
0: I think that's something else, Jackson. High impact.
4: Oh, that's good, isn't it?
0: I mean, it's something.
1: It's not nothing.
5: Why does he have to pretend you're a girl?
1: That's a great point. Jerry, I'm going to leave this with you. You are the taskmaster.
0: I'm going to go with, let's go to line three. I'm going to go with Sam. Sam, congratulations.
1: Congratulations.
0: The hair complisote awesome. Wins it $500.
4: I do really like the hair, though.
1: Thanks, good on you, Sam.
0: Hauraki Breakfast.

0: This is the Hauraki Breakfast with Jerry and Manai. So the Kiwi Bank Chasing the Fox is back. It's going to be broadcast live and free to air on TVNZ1 and TVNZ Plus. Let's hope so.
1: Yeah.
0: Because I'm playing in it.
1: Well, I, yeah.
0: And I'm also hosting 7 Sharp that night.
1: Oh, so if it's not on TV, then you're going to get called into work. You might not get to play.
0: Yeah.
1: Well, best of luck to you. I see that they've announced Team Warriors and Team Broncos. Team Broncos has Adam Reynolds on it, but Team Warriors, no players named yet. Now, I saw last night on my my Instagram feed, a video, handsome young Māori fella, world at his feet, could have been anything, talking on an ACC podcast, saying that
0: Adam Reynolds has too many tats to be in Chasing the Fox.
1: I would never say that. No, saying that Wade Egan not playing in the Kiwi in the World Cup was technically, I think, maybe eligible for the Kiwis, and saying is the reason he's not playing in the World Cup because he's foregone it to go and play and Chasing the Fox.
0: He does love golf.
1: And I'd just like to distance myself from that handsome young half-caste man, the world at his feet could be anything.
0: Yes.
1: Because he doesn't know that. He's made that up. So I'd just like to distance myself from him.
0: Okay, because yeah, that hot take was all over my feed.
1: Yeah, I know.
0: And it would have made its way to Wade Egan, no doubt.
1: I know.
0: And the Warriors.
1: Yeah, I know. And so
0: the extended Warriors whānau.
1: I'd just like to distance myself from that because I have it on good authority that I made that whole thing up. But I would. He has played it before, and he is a very handy golfer.
0: Yeah.
1: And I would hate for you to win it again, so I would love for him to be playing. Well, do you know who's in your team yet?
0: I don't, actually.
1: Oh, no.
0: I don't.
1: It's not Rigger?
0: I don't think so. I think the time when we won, which is when Mark Richardson was playing in Team Media and essentially beat Dan Hilly off the stick, who was also playing in our team,
1: yeah.
0: He was... afterwards, he said, well, he was brought in as a ring-in in that situation. And he said afterwards, I feel a bit like an imposter because I'm not really part of the media anymore. I'm investing.
1: He's an honorary member of the media, I think.
0: He could have been in team cricket. He could have been in team media. He could have been in team big bank.
1: And any of them would have been lucky to have him.
0: Yeah, he's a very good player. He's on a 5.
1: But he was in your team.
0: He was in my team.
1: He's even better than that.
0: Thank you very much for that, Mark Richardson. So I still have the Chasing the Fox jacket at home with Chasing the Fox winner.
1: Do you? Right.
0: Yeah, I got a winner's jacket.
1: You didn't have to hand that back in last
0: year?
1: No,
0: and I had to hand in the trophy, which I had at my house for a whole year.
1: Oh, yeah.
0: But
1: I drank out of that.
0: Yeah, I drank out of it too all night.
1: I know.
0: All night. Yeah, drinking some champagne out of that. But the jacket I was going to wear across to the races, actually, when we went to the races at Randwick.
1: They would have loved that at Randwick.
0: And then I decided...
1: bit wanky
0: too, yeah, because it was a bit weird.
1: Look, if you want the chance to come and drink out of the trophy should Jerry win it again, then head to hauraki.co.nz because we've got flights and accommodation, tickets to the Kiwi Bank Chasing the Fox up for grabs now at hauraki.co.nz.
0: Can I just say something as well, Manai? There's nothing like turning up to a tournament with the trophy in your hand from last year.
1: We'll have to take your word
0: for it. Jeez, it feels good.
1: Yeah,
0: it's only happened to me once. It will never happen again. This is the Hauraki Breakfast.

0: This is the Hideki Breakfast with Jerry and Manoia.
1: I was just reading the text machine from a little bit earlier where we did the Taskmaster task, which was dish out a earnest complisalt to one member of the team. Stoked they all went for you, Jerry. I don't know if I could have handled it this morning, but a couple of texts have come through on 3483 for Manoia. You're about as useful as an ashtray on a motorbike.
0: Well, is that a complisalt or just a, that's just an insult?
1: Oh, yeah, it's a straight up.
0: That's an insult.
1: I think it's a straight up insult, yeah. How about this one? Jerry was actually a pretty decent DJ back in the 90s on BFM.
0: Yeah, now that's a complete assault. That definitely is, because what that implies
1: to be a really
0: is that,
1: good DJ.
0: That now I'm not. Yeah. As soon as you use the word actually in anything, you're actually looking quite nice today.
1: I actually don't mind it. Yeah. I actually don't mind that.
0: So what, you kind of thought you would?
1: I actually think that shirt's fine on you.
0: Yeah.
1: Oh, I wouldn't worry about it.
0: Yeah, that's that hurts.
1: I don't think you need to cut it all off just yet. You got another few haircuts left in you.
0: Yeah. I mean, anybody who ever makes comment on someone's weight, have you lost weight?
1: You're looking really skinny at the moment.
0: Yeah, have you lost weight? Because normally you look really fat.
1: That's the part. It's insinuating that last little.
0: Yeah. It's the dot, dot, dot part of it.
1: Yeah. You guys familiar with Wellness Week? It's happening this week at NZME. You guys are creeping across this, wouldn't you?
0: Oh, I've heard all about it. I've put a big circle around Friday.
1: Okay. Well,
0: Activewear Friday.
1: Okay.
0: And I'm going to be wearing my activewear in here on Friday because there's nothing more fun than wearing activewear to work.
1: What are you thinking?
0: As soon as you wear activewear, immediately you're well.
1: Yes. Yes. What, can I also say activewear not for everyone? Can we just, another conversation, but I'm just saying.
0: Are you trying to say not everyone should wear activewear?
1: I'm just saying, you don't want me pulling up on Friday in a pair of pink tights.
0: I don't know. I think you'd look quite good in Lululemon.
1: Well, I don't.
0: With a headband.
1: And leg warmers. we're circling Friday. Friday's Activewear Friday. Today is Tuesday. Pause, breathe, and look after yourself. There is a Art and Science of Breathing webinar from 12 to 1 hour. I'll be at home by then.
0: Mm.
1: I don't know if I'll make the...
0: webinar?
1: Southern Cross Insurance webinar from 1 p.m. to 1:30 p.m.
0: Well, that sounds like an advertorial. What, they're trying to get you to sign up to Southern Cross Health Insurance?
1: Hydrate and reset. Grab your water bottle and take a loop around the block for fresh air and some vitamin D.
0: Oh. Well, it's not sunny today, so...
1: No.
0: You might get wet. Take a brolly?
1: Might have to pack a roll. You know, one time I...
0: Who came up with this, by the way?
1: I don't know, but this is quite common. My first ever office job, my first inside job, they said, oh, we're going to bring someone in to teach you like a guided meditation sort of thing to help de-stress and help you refocus at work, whatever. And one day we were doing it and I was like, hey, I'm a little behind on my work. I'm going to skip the meditation thing and just catch up on all the stuff that I need to do. My manager went into the meditation thing, came back out and said, can I have a word with you in this room? And then tore strips off me about not showing up, like not participating in the meditation thing. And I was like, were you paying attention in that class? Doesn't seem like it's worked for you.
0: No, that's totally the opposite.
1: Yeah.
0: Hey, how did I go in the colouring in competition? Because I did enter something yesterday because there's $100 worth of Bunnings vouchers up for grabs.
1: I checked that. You lost to an 8-year-old.
0: Oh. I did go over the lines.
1: You did. And I didn't know we had 8-year-olds working here, but there you are.
0: Yeah. This is the Hideki Breakfast. Jerry and Manoia, join the conclave, the Hideki Breakfast discussion group on

0: This is the Hauraki Breakfast with Jerry and Manar. On Tuesdays, we do Lame Claim to Fame, and at approximately this time every Tuesday, we mop up some of the lame's claims to fames that we didn't end up talking about on the radio.
1: You'd hate for them to go through to the keeper. So here we go. Lame Claim to Fame. My 17-year-old daughter has started a Sunday arvo job at Mount Maunganui Foursquare.
0: Good on her.
1: Met Richie McCaw on her first day when he bought nappies. Didn't rate him.
0: Oh, okay. Judgy. But judgy, what? From the one interaction when he bought some stuff at the Foursquare?
1: Apparently.
0: Well, she didn't rate him as a rugby player.
1: Didn't rate him in terms of physical attractiveness? I don't know. What would you not rate Richie McCaw?
0: Certainly you can't not rate his physical abilities on a rugby field. I mean, arguably the greatest All Black of all time.
1: He's my goat.
0: He is the greatest rugby player that the country's ever produced. No, he's... Jonah was great. And I shared showers with Jonah and saunas with Jonah, and a lovely man, there's no doubt about it, and changed and was a huge international superstar in 1995, changed how people feel about rugby. You can go to countries where people don't even play rugby and they know about Jonah Lomu. Such was his size, power and explosiveness, and he was a great person to watch. However, if you had a person playing for your life, it wouldn't be Jonah.
1: That's a good point.
0: It wouldn't be Jonah. Jonah was great in a certain situation, but not good going backwards necessarily.
1: I'll tell you what, he would dominate the run at straight comp.
0: Oh!
1: If he could get Jonah into the run at straight.
0: Oh, yeah.
1: That'd be quite powerful.
0: I loved watching Jonah. I love watching Jonah. But Richie McCaw over 125 tests.
1: Something like that, yeah.
0: Also his captaincy skills, the way he thought about the game, playing with broken feet and all sorts. I mean, amazing, amazing rugby player.
1: My lame claim to fame is I met Richie McCaw once, he was coming through the station and the guy that was with him was just like, "Oh, Manai, this is Rick." And I just wheeled around and I was like, "Rick, how are you?" And I looked at him and I was like, "That is Richie McCaw," and I've just called him Rick.
0: Rick, quite, he should have been Rick McCaw.
1: So I don't know that me and Rick are going to be mates. Early one morning, I was walking to work in Shepherd's Bush because I couldn't afford the tube fare. Decided to walk past Kensington Palace. Are you with me so far? A car drove out the driveway. I gave way, and in the way of thanks, I got a cheery wave from Princess Diana.
0: Wow.
1: She was in a neon leotard, so it was obviously off to that gym where she was secretly photographed by the dodgy owner.
0: Whoa.
1: Or was it Friday and it was Activewear Friday because it was Health Week at Windsor Castle?
0: This is the Hauraki Breakfast.
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0: This is the Hauraki Breakfast. But Jerry and Manaya, so if you haven't seen it on our socials, Radio Hauraki and the ACC have got a mascot that we revealed a couple of weeks ago. It needs to be named.
1: Yes.
0: In fact, I think it's going to be named. It's going to be officially christened tomorrow.
1: It will be tomorrow before it's maiden voyage. It's like a boat, a ship. You can't send it out to sea without having a name on it.
0: Although this one did get sent out to sea.
1: And also you don't want any women on top of that, just like a boat.
0: Mm-hmm.
1: Sure. Is what they say. Mm-hmm. So it needs a name. Get on to hauraki.co.nz or you can text mascot to 3483 for the link. It's your last chance to do it. Some of the names that have been suggested: Willy Wicket. How's this one? This one's my personal front runner. Dong Bradman.
0: Now, the reason that you would call it Dong Bradman, you think, well, that's weird. It's obviously, why Dong? Because the bat's upside down with its handle hanging between two balls, which are kind of in the position where two balls would be, two big red balls. And then the dong is kind of hanging, the bat handle is hanging down like a downstairs operation. Mm-hmm. So I think that's apt.
1: Dong Bradman, it's pretty clean. You've only added one letter into that. Mm. The Googly Gobbler, Marty two balls, one bat, swing balls, Dickie Bird, Steve.
0: Why Steve?
1: I don't know. Willie Watson?
0: Oh, yeah, Willie Watson's not bad.
1: The bowler's holding, the batsman's Willie.
0: That's a classic piece of commentary. Mm. I think Willie Watson wouldn't enjoy the mascot being named after him. I think he's distanced himself from cricket, Willie Watson.
1: Oh, is he?
0: Yeah.
1: He would hate to be dragged back into the cricket world via that mascot, wouldn't he?
0: Oh, maybe it is a good thing then.
1: But anyway, it's going to be debuting at the Export Ultra Party Zone, the Hot Spring Spas T20 Black Clash, January 22nd. So if you want to name that thing, we'll announce the name tomorrow morning. So text mascot to 3483 for the link.
0: On the Hauraki Breakfast with Jerry and Manaya.
2: Jerry and Manaya, the Hauraki Breakfast.

0: that is the Hauraki Breakfast for Tuesday the 13th of October 2026.
1: We didn't give away the $250 thanks to Super Liquor for Giga Little.
0: Well, we meant to.
1: No, but it just means that someone else is going to. Beck probably will between now and I reckon about lunchtime.
0: Yeah, probably.
1: To give you the hot tip, probably. Give you the inside track.
0: Okay.
1: Can I just say congratulations to all involved in this show, both in the studio and abroad.
0: Thank you.
1: To broadcasters past, present and emerging. None of us had a great sleep. But we just charged down the content coal mine again because that's what we do, you know. Does a spider wake up in the morning and see that its web's been knocked down and just have a whinge, or does it make another web because it's a spider? And that's what we did today. Crawled out and made another radio web.
0: Interesting analogy.
1: We can all be very proud of ourselves.
0: I'd like to go back in our history as well and thank the people who have gone before us.
1: Yep.
0: I'd like to go back to the pirates. I'd like to go back to the people on the titty.
1: Yep.
0: I'd like to go back to Kevin Black, John Hawksby,
1: Martin Devlin,
0: Mary Jane Tomasi,
1: Joe Gilfillan.
0: Yeah. Willie DeWitt.
1: Phil Gifford.
0: Phil Gifford, the late Phil Gifford. May he rest in peace. Great New Zealander.
1: Lou Vincent's dad.
0: Lou Vincent's dad. Why not?
1: Lou Vincent himself.
0: All of the people who have ever gone. We are.
1: Mark Lampert.
0: We are just mere mortals standing on the shoulders of giants.
1: Mm. MASH. Remember Gravy, bro?
0: Beck Sandys is up next. Have a lovely day today. We'll see you tomorrow.
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18: In this update, the Teaching Council says it's making changes after a KC inquiry found it missed multiple chances to cancel convicted sex offender Timothy Fisher's teaching licence. Chair Patrick Walsh says the report made him feel sick.
19: Parents clearly expect their children to be safe in the care of teachers, so it is an egregious breach of trust when teachers harm children.
18: Winston Peters is pushing back after the Greens criticised his position on Palestine following a call with Israel's foreign minister. Greens co-leader Marima Davidson says Peters is being too weak on the issue.
20: A spokesperson for Winston Peters says he expressed concern at escalating violence and support for a two-state solution. Peters spoke with the Palestinian foreign minister the next day, saying its indication of a move towards elections would be one of the first steps towards statehood. The spokesperson says the Greens support megaphone diplomacy.
18: The fatal house fire near Whitianga last week is not being treated as suspicious. Police say a post-mortem has been completed and the death of a 65-year-old resident has now been referred to the coroner. And it was a delayed closure at the Morningside Level crossing that left some train passengers waiting up to 45 minutes after Saturday night's All Blacks Wallabies game at Eden Park. Auckland Transport says it will look at ways to improve travel for future events. New England Test cricket coach Stephen Fleming has already laid down a challenge to their Australian rivals ahead of next year's Home Ashes series. He's been asked if his employers demanded agreement to any key performance indicators.
21: No, they haven't, fortunately, but there is an Ashes series not far away, and I learned pretty quickly that it is the be-all and end-all. And I think the timing's really good. I can sort of see a bit of creaking and groaning in that Australian team.
18: And golfers will be barred from playing on the European Tour next season if they choose to join the LIV circuit. That's your newsfeed. I'm Bryn Rudkin.
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Love a bit of Soundgarden on a Tuesday morning. You're listening to Hauraki Days with Beck. Thanks to TradeStaff. And they do have jobs available up now on their website, so go check it out at tradestaff.co.nz. Keep listening out for the roar of the encore. Gig a little fund, $250 you could be scoring from it, thanks to the legends at Super Liquor. Maybe you want to port it towards these guys who are going to be here in February. It's Empire of the Sun on Hauraki.

Jane's Addiction here on Radio Hauraki, and the addiction for many of us here at Hauraki is cricket. And no surprises that our mascot is a massive cricket bat with two massive ballos, but it does need a name. Tomorrow morning in the breakfast show, the name will be announced. So you've got today to get your names in. Text MASCOT to 3483. They'll give you a link. Enter your names in there, or you can go to hauraki.co.nz. Bazball was one that came out yesterday. I quite like that, just calling it Baz for short. But all name suggestions go in the draw for a double pass to the sold-out ACC Export Ultra Party Zone at the Hot Spring T20 Black Clash in association with GWM. So you can still grab tickets for all the other areas of this epic event at blackclash.co.nz. Here's the Black Keys.

0: tune. That is Kiwi Band, The Response, with their track Clear as Crystal. You can find out about that track and more about the band on our Locals Only page at hauraki.co.nz. Now, 12 o'clock rock today. If we go back in time to 2002, which weirdly is 24 years ago, seems like 5 years ago to me, but Muse, that amazing band, they kind of got a little bit upset, took legal action when Celine Dion decided she was going to call her Las Vegas show Muse. And Matt Bellamy was just not having it at all. He was like, we don't want to be known as Celine Dion's backing band, not having it, putting in a legal action. So I think it got settled out of court. I'll do some more investigating into that one. But 12 o'clock rock today, three tunes from Muse. What do you want to hear? Let me know on 3483. Bit of Bush coming up for you soon on Hauraki.
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0: You're listening to Hauraki Days with Beck. It is Tuesday morning, and if you're looking at your wallet and it's a little bit empty and there's a couple of gigs that you really want to go and see but you don't have the funds for it, keep listening out for that roar of the encore. It could happen at any time, and thanks to the legends at Super Liquor, they've topped up our gig a little fund and $250 could be yours. So just got to keep listening out for it and give us a call 0800 Hauraki when you hear it. Nirvana coming up after news and sport here on Hauraki.
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2: Joey Wheeler joins us in the studio. Joey, MPC over the weekend, we had the quarters.
3: Oh, yeah. No, Otago. Otago. So they're going to go up to Northland for the semi final this weekend.
2: Some of those boys never would have been up to those latitudes. I mean, they wouldn't know what to deal with. The humidity. 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
3: You're probably right.
2: Yeah, there's the sixth brown person that they've seen in 10 years. They'll be like, what the hell is this? 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
4: There
2: are beaches here. You can swim.
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19: In this update,
4: The Greens say a major infrastructure push across every region could create 64,000 new jobs. They've unveiled a new economic development policy.
19: The extra jobs will come from large-scale government-funded projects, which the party hasn't detailed. The Greens also want to re-scope the investment boost scheme to incentivise productive investment and create idea-to-export pathways to help innovators get ideas off the ground.
4: Some Woolworths supermarket managers have walked off the job for an hour as they push for a pay rise. Meanwhile, Health New Zealand managers in Counties Manukau will begin 14 days of partial strike action later this month after changes including the loss of long service leave. Actor Russell Brand has appeared in court in London as his trial gets underway over rape and sexual assault charges. The 51-year-old denies allegations made by several women relating to incidents between 1999 and 2009. And it's hoped that Christchurch's covered stadium won't turn into a sauna this summer, with operators saying cooling systems weren't running at full capacity during Sunday's warm rugby matches. Caroline Harvey-Tear from Venues Ototahi says misting fans can be switched on after temperatures inside hit 31 degrees.
20: They're about a 4 to 5 degree impact, but you can't use those for sport because obviously there's too much congestion around the edge of the field.
4: New England Test cricket coach Stephen Fleming claims the flourishing of T20 franchise cricket makes bilateral international series an increasingly endangered species. The former New Zealand captain has looked into his crystal ball.
21: You will be left with a bit more of a skeleton for international cricket, where Test cricket, I think, will still survive. There's still enough interest. Although people aren't really going, they're following. It's very tough to fit everything in and prioritise it. Everyone wants their own tournament to have that importance, but it's just not the case.
4: And Nathan Cleary is poised to become a free agent for the first time on November 1, with broken bones in his left ankle and right foot set to delay negotiations with the Panthers. That's your news feed. I'm Bryn Rudkin.
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It's Filter with Take a Picture. You're listening to Hauraki Days with Beck. I've got a bit of Papa Roach coming up soon and the War on Drugs, but turn it up for these legends at Shehad, Beautiful Machine on Hauraki.

You're listening to Hauraki Days with Beck on your Tuesday morning. Now, 11th of December is only 8 weeks away, and Ryan Fox and his golf partner Dan Hillier will be taking part in Kiwi Bank Chasing the Fox, because the whole point of it is for all of these celebrities and sporting legends to play golf and try and chase down the fox. He's got to try and beat their scores. Pretty impossible, but Jeremy Wells did do it in the first year on Team Media. I think that's why Ryan Fox brought in his playing partner. But if you would like to go along, Radio Hauraki will fly you to the Fox. You and a mate could win tickets from anywhere in New Zealand up to Auckland and night's accommodation, and then again tickets to Chasing the Fox. It's such an awesome day. The sun will be out, there'll be celebrities everywhere, there's good food, good times, great entertainment. So if you'd like to get yourself in the draw, go to hauraki.co.nz. It's Papa.

0: It's L7 on your Tuesday morning here on Hauraki Days, and Tuesday means Lame Claims to Fame went down on Hauraki Breakfast with Jerry and Manaya. And this is one of my favourites. It's about a legendary Kiwi actor, apparently.
1: What is your lame claim to fame, Nigel?
2: I worked briefly with Russell Crowe in the 1980s, yeah.
1: Okay.
3: Oh, now, okay.
1: 1980s, is that pre-Russell Crowe the actor?
2: Yeah, pretty much. Mid-80s, he worked at Budget Rent-A-Car. He cleaned cars, and that was just before he secured the lead role in Rocky Horror Picture Show in Wellington.
1: Yeah. No. How did he go cleaning a car? Or was he just there to fill a bit of time until he got famous?
2: Yeah.
1: All right, thanks very much for the call, Nigel. It's a great lame claim to fame. Dear friends with Russ, Joseph, what's your lame claim to fame?
4: My dad was in the same super shuttle on the way to the airport as Dan Hooker.
3: I love that. Joseph.
1: In Wellington?
4: From Auckland.
1: Yeah. Did he ever yarn to him?
4: I think he just gave him a bro-nod, eh? And that was pretty much it. Yeah.
0: You can listen to more of the Lame Claim to Fames up now on the Brekkie podcast. You can find it on the iHeart app or wherever you listen to your potties. And It's Academic has jackpotted again. $700 worth of Bunnings vouchers up for grabs tomorrow morning. So make sure you're tuning in. And we're going to name the mascot for Black Clash. So be listening out from 6 a.m. tomorrow here on Hauraki.
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1: It's going to be really fun. 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And it was just such a nice time being out with people. 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
2: Jerry and Manaya in the AM, the big show in the PM, and always music that rocks. 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

0: Well, we're coming up on lunchtime here on Hauraki Days with Beck. And it was this day 24 years ago that Matt Bellamy from Muse was like, I'm going to sue Celine Dion because how dare she want to name her Las Vegas show after our band name because people will think that we're her backing band. So for 12 o'clock rock today, three tunes from Muse. What do you want to hear? Let me know on 3483. I'll be back after news and sport with 12 o'clock rock here on Hauraki.
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3: 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Another one she says, which I'm just finding out now live on the air, is tucking my exercise top into my shorts.
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9: In this update, the Greens say they're serious about growing the economy, unveiling a plan they claim would create 64,000 jobs over 4 years. Co-leader Chloe Swarbrick says the Greens will back real innovation.
10: Because, my friends, we are the party who will genuinely fix the basics to build the future.
9: National and Labour are planning for some lean years ahead, with both sticking to a $2.4 billion budget allowance. Labour's Chris Hipkins warns the next couple of years could be tight.
11: We can still do things on the cost of living. We can freeze fuel tax. We can make it free to see the doctor. We can take on the supermarkets to get you a better deal at the checkout.
9: Corrections is investigating after CCTV video of a brutal attack at Rimataka Prison was shared online. It shows inmates kicking and stomping a prisoner, with police charging five people over the assault that happened last September. And Woolworths wants to get back to the bargaining table after store managers walked off the job for an hour this morning over a pay offer the union says could freeze wages for up to 5 years. The supermarket says there was no formal warning, but all stores stayed open. League halfback Nathan Cleary is set to become a free agent for the first time on November 1. His injury recovery is set to delay any form of contract negotiations with the Panthers. And former All Blacks hooker Kevin Mialamu believes the side's line-out issues would improve with consistency of selection. New Zealand operated at 80% efficiency during the Bledisloe Cup win over Australia at Eden Park. The Wallabies functioned at 92% by comparison. That's your news feed. I'm Bryn Rudkin.
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14: It was 24 years ago today, Matt Bellamy from Muse. They successfully forced Celine Dion to drop the name of her Las Vegas residency after threatening a major trademark lawsuit. Now, Celine's team had planned to name her new show Celine Dion Muse and offered the British rock trio $50,000 to buy the rights to their name. And they rejected the money because they didn't want American audiences thinking that they were Dion's backing band. And when her management tried to use the name anyway, they threatened legal action, forcing Celine to back down and rename the historic residency A New Day instead. So then there you go. That is why we're playing three tunes from Muse right now. We're going to kick it off with Sing for Absolution here on Hodaki.

The song that actually sounds like a hurricane is Butterflies and Hurricanes from Muse. Wrapping up 12 o'clock rock, 24 years ago today, they were like, no, we are not going to let Celine Dion call her Las Vegas show Muse. We don't want the world thinking we're her backing band. And I think she offered them $50K and they went, no, on principle. But anyway, she named her show A New Day. The rest, they say, is history. It's Radio Hauraki. Here's Block Party.

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That's not just a crowd. 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

is a band I've seen a number of times live as Pixies here on Hauraki Days. And if there's a band that you would like to see or a festival you'd like to go to but you don't have enough funds, keep listening out for the roar of the encore. $250 could be yours from our Giga Little Fund thanks to the legends at Super Liquor. So when you hear it, make sure you give us a call on 0800 Hauraki. Could happen at any time. Here's Soundgarden.

0: 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I'm pretty sure I did hear the roar of the encore. I'm going to see who I've got on the line.
1: 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Let's see who wants to hear the roar of the encore. Cheers to Super Liquor.
0: Well, I'm going to see who I've got on the line. Who am I talking to?
2: Oh, my gosh. It's Mel.
0: Mel, how are you on this Tuesday?
2: I'm very well, thank you. Very good indeed.
0: And where are you calling from today?
2: Auckland.
0: Auckland. So are there any gigs that you've got in mind that you would like to head along to?
2: Plenty. Can't even think.
0: I know. There are so many gigs. You're spoiled for choice. But how does $250 sound to help you make that decision?
2: Oh, my gosh. That is so amazing. Thank you. That would be amazing. Thank you very much. It's awesome. I've never won anything off you guys. It's the first time.
0: I'm so honoured to be the person that answered your call. And you've
2: first
0: won.
2: Time caller.
0: That is so cool. First time caller, first time winner on Hauraki Days, and you've got $250. That's
2: amazing.
0: Oh my
2: gosh. First time. Beginner's luck.
0: It is beginner's luck.
2: Oh my gosh, thank you so much.
0: It's all good, Mel. You have a fantastic day.
2: Yeah, thank you. Have a good day. Thank you.
0: Bye. And if you want to win $250, thanks to Super Liquor from our Giga Little Fund, keep listening out. It could happen at any time. Make sure you got ready to call. I'm 800 Hauraki.
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0: You're listening to Hauraki Days with Beck. Now, most of you know that I am from Ash Vegas. I'm a mid-Cantabrian chick, and I've got to get behind my local rugby team, who have made it into the Meads Cup final this Saturday. It's the Hammers taking on King Country, so it's all about Hammer time. 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Coming up next hour, Pugs and Mogi, they've settled on a show name. We'll find out what that is coming up soon here on Hauraki.
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10: In this update, New Zealand's abstained from a UN vote on a pandemic declaration which called nations to tackle global health challenges together. It's been adopted with 153 yeses, 3 noes and 2 abstentions. The Greens say this economy isn't working for working people, offering a new economic strategy, promising 64,000 new jobs in large-scale government projects over 4 years. Canterbury police are still looking for the driver of a white hatchback after a cyclist was killed in a chain reaction braking collision on Dyers Pass Road on Friday. Fire and Emergency is warning people they may see smoke drifting from Queenstown's Walter Peak blaze after strong winds have reignited small flare-ups. The fire remains contained and controlled. And 4,000 more tickets are being released for February's Electric Avenue Festival exclusively for residents. That's news. In sport, All Blacks midfielder Quintupia insists they won't rest on their laurels just because the Bledisloe Cup is locked away for a 24th straight year. Saturday's second test in Sydney follows a dominant victory over Australia at Eden Park. Tupia says the stakes remain high even with no silverware on the line.
11: Some people would call this game a dead rubber, but there's no dead rubbers when you're in the All Blacks jersey. You have to perform every week. If we don't win this week, you know, knives will be out again. So probably the motivating factor this week is to back up, and great All Black teams do that.
10: And round 5 of the NFL wraps up today with 2 pre-season Super Bowl favourites, the Los Angeles Rams and the Buffalo Bills, desperate to stake their own claim to the Lombardi Trophy. That is sport.
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